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2: Your Miramichi and area weather forecast: showers about 5 millimeters. The wind becomes north 20 this afternoon. The high is 17. Tonight, partly cloudy, 30% chance of showers. Fog patches developing overnight. The wind northwest 20 becomes light. The low is 10 degrees tonight. Sunday's a mix of sun and cloud, 30% chance of showers in the afternoon. The high is 19. Sunday night, cloudy, 60% chance of showers. The low is 11. Monday's a mix of sun and cloud with a high of 19. Monday night, cloudy, varies a low of 12. An outlook for Tuesday: showers with a high of 19, and that's your Miramichi and area weather forecast.
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1: Your Mamershee and area weather forecast: showers, about 5 millimeters. The wind becomes north 20 this afternoon. The high is 17. Tonight, partly cloudy, 30% chance of showers. Fog patches developing overnight. The wind northwest 20 becomes light. The low is 10 degrees tonight. Sunday's a mix of sun and cloud, 30% chance of showers in the afternoon. The high is 19. Sunday night, cloudy, 60% chance of showers. The low is 11. Monday's a mix of sun and cloud with a high of 19. Monday night, cloudy, varies a low of 12. An outlook for Tuesday: showers with a high of 19, and that's your Mamershee and area weather forecast.
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0: This is the Weekend 22 Countdown, and I'm Josh Ashton, your host, coming at you with the top 22 Christian hit songs from all across the country. And hey, I hope you're having a fantastic Father's Day weekend. Now check it out, coming up on the show this week, we're going to be joined in by KB as he gets to talking about his thoughts on Jesus being dangerous. Jeremy Camp's going to swing through, giving us the story behind his new song, Revival. We got Gio in, and he shared how he realized early in his childhood that his passion for writing and music could be used to make a difference. And NF, he's going to pay us a visit, opening up about being a father and its impact on him. Also, new music on the show this week, one we already tipped off with Jeremy Camp and another from Tyrion. And then, of course, we've got the top 22 songs for the week. So here we go, getting the countdown kicked off this week. It's Sam Rivera and Miles Minnick, along with DJ Malski, as they slide back four, kicking things off at number 22. It's Beat the Odds on the Weekend 22.
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0: That's Beat the Odds from Sam Rivera and Miles Minnick, along with DJ Malski, dropping four positions this week, starting the show off at number 22 here on the Weekend 22. Now, if you happen to be driving down Sunset Boulevard in Los Angeles, you may see a familiar face. Blanca posted up pictures of herself on her Instagram earlier this week, along with the caption, "Seeing bad energy promo on a billboard on Sunset Boulevard was pretty unreal." And she's re-entering the countdown this week at number 21. Here is Blanca with Intentional on the Weekend 22.
1: Number 21.

0: That's intentional. From Blanca, it's jumping back into the countdown this week at number 21 on the Weekend 22. Now, Sarah Reeves, she's slowly releasing every track of her upcoming album, Standing Up. By the way, it drops out this fall. And up next on the song release calendar is Overnight Success, a track that drops June 26th. But this one's dropping on the countdown. From Gladded, It's Good in My Soul, as it falls one down to number 20 on the Weekend 22.
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0: Dropping a notch to number 20 this week. That's Gladden and Good in My Soul right here on The Weekend 22.
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0: And hey, what's up? I'm Josh Ashton. And oh yeah, these are the top 22 most played songs on Christian Hit Radio from all across the country. So looking ahead to the top of the Weekend 22 charts, who's going to be taking home number one this week? Will it be Brandon Lake and Schema Boy with their reemergence at number one, spending another one with No Idols?

0: 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It's happening right here on the Weekend 22 Countdown.
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3: Congrats, graduates. 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
5: Your Miramichi and area weather forecast: showers, about 5 millimeters. The wind becomes north 20 this afternoon. The high is 17. Tonight, partly cloudy, 30% chance of showers. Fog patches developing overnight. The wind northwest 20 becomes light. The low is 10 degrees tonight. Sunday's a mix of sun and cloud, 30% chance of showers in the afternoon. The high is 19. Sunday night, cloudy, 60% chance of showers. The low is 11. Monday's a mix of sun and cloud with a high of 19. Monday night, cloudy, varies a low of 12. An outlook for Tuesday: showers with a high of 19, and that's your Miramichi and area weather forecast.
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0: This is the Weekend 22 Countdown, and I'm Josh Ashton. By the way, I hope your weekend is going great. Happy Father's Day to all the dads out there as we bring you your favorite songs this weekend from all across the country. Now, Gabe Vonovan, he is releasing a new track called All My Hope. It's dropping out next weekend, and he's not even sure how to describe his own song. Gabe shared a sneak peek on social media this week with the caption, "Not even sure what genre this is, but it's all about Jesus. What do you think?" You could share your thoughts with Gabe on his upcoming tune right there on his Instagram page. And now, Gabe Vonovan is on the countdown as he flies up to taking over number 19 with King. On the Weekend 22.
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11: Let me tell you about the King, reigning above, powerful and mighty, came down to love. He sits on the throne, highly seated, for his blood has atoned. He's a roller of stones, can't you see? Let me tell you about the King.

0: you about the king.
1: That's Gabe Von Ovid. Up two places this week to number 19. It's King right here on the Weekend 22. Now, KB, that dude's been a longtime friend of the show, and we had a chance to catch up with him recently, and the Christian hip-hop artist got to share with us his thoughts on Jesus being dangerous.
2: Yes, I would say Jesus is dangerous, and that's coming, remember, in the context of a rapper who uses double entendres regularly. Mm-hmm. In one sense, Jesus is dangerous in that how you think about, for example, an athlete on the field or in the ring or on a court, how when you are really good at something, we use language that describes you in the context of what you mean for the opposing team. So we'll say, man, she got a nasty crossover, man, or his dunk game, his ability to dunk is crazy or insane, or mm-hmm. he's a killer, or they are a threat, mm-hmm. or they are dangerous. We use all those words because that's what you feel mm-hmm. when this person is imposing their giftedness on you. You know what I'm saying? Mm-hmm, mm-hmm. And in a real sense, Jesus is the fullest manifestation of that idea, in that he is a threat to all the things that would threaten us. He's a danger to racism. He's a danger to injustice. He is a danger to our disunity. He is a danger to our division. He's also a danger to our unforgiveness. Mm-hmm. He's a danger to our shame, our guilt, our brokenness. Jesus puts in danger the things that would put us in danger. And Jesus has been doing that for a long time.
1: 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And KB is here now with No Big Deal and, well, a reason. As God a Reason becomes our highest debut of the week on the Weekend 22.
3: Number 18. As long as I'm breathing.

0: That's our highest debut of the week from KB and No Big Deal. It's Got a Reason, crashing onto the countdown at number 18 right here on The Weeknd 22. Oh, and hey, don't forget The Weeknd 22. We would love to connect with you as a friend on Facebook. 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And now we've arrived at our number 17 song this week from Sarah Reeves. She's moving up 3 with Runaway on The Weeknd 22.
1: Number 17.

0: That's Runaway from Sarah Reeves as it moves upward. Three positions higher this week to number 17 on the Weekend 22. And oh yeah, we are on our way to the number one song in the country. And check it out, coming up on the countdown, we're going to be talking with Jeremy Camp about his new song, Revival. Plus, getting caught up on all the latest music news with Rachel James. Oh yeah, and more. Still to go here on the Weekend 22.
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0: This is the Weekend 22 Countdown, and I'm Josh Ashton, your host. Keeping you up to date with the hottest hit songs of the week is my job, and, well, I want to take a moment and express gratitude. Happy Father's Day to all the dads out there. Hope you're having a great Father's Day weekend. Now, KB, he uses his platform on social media every Sunday to share scripture or encouragement. And the latest KB Sunday post reads, "Don't be a Christian that grew up in church but never grew in Christ." And he's a part of the tandem that's on the countdown now with our number 16 song for a second straight week. It's Jordan Feliz along with KB and Familia on the Weekend 22.
1: Number 16.

0: That's Jordy Feliz with KB and Familia. Holding steady this week at number 16, right here on The Weekend 22. And don't forget, The Weekend 22, we've got our toll-free comment line that is up and running for you anytime you got something to say. Our number, it's 1-800-761-HITS. It's there for you to give us a call 24-7 anytime to let us know what you think about the show or to be able to share any other comments or questions that you might have. And we're curious if you'd even share your story, because we here at The Weekend 22 know how God uses this music in our lives in very impactful ways, and we're wondering if there's a certain song or artist that has worked in your life. We'd love to hear from you whenever it comes to you. Ring us up. The number, it's 1-800-761-HITS. And now into the countdown, we dive back in with Colton Dixon as we catch him sliding a spot this week lower with The Love I Have For You on The Weekend 22.
1: Number 15.

0: That's Colton Dixon in a spot lower this week. Down to number 15, it's The Love I Have For You, right here on The Weeknd 22. And hey, The Weeknd 22, we've got that Instagram account, and we would love to follow you back in your social spheres. You can find us at The Weeknd 22 Countdown. And we are totally looking forward to connecting with you, not just adding to the body count and the followers. 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Again, you can find us on Instagram at The Weeknd 22 Countdown. And now on the countdown is Allison Ide, as she tumbles two notches, landing at number 14 with IDK on The Weeknd 22.
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1: And right now, a very familiar face and voice to you popped in. 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
3: Tiffany Hudson has a new single out, and if you know her voice from Elevation Worship or Elevation Rhythm, you know this one is worth your time. The song is called Fire in My Bones, and it's exactly what the title suggests. A revival anthem. Tiffany described it as being about becoming so transformed by the presence of Jesus that you simply can't stay silent. And she said her prayer is that it stirs boldness in believers and reminds us that when God's Spirit moves, we're called to go and make Him known. It's the latest preview of her upcoming live worship album, When You're in the Room, which arrives on June 26th. The album was recorded during Elevation Church's Presence Nights. Tiffany said her goal with the project wasn't simply to sing about God, but to truly know Him. That intention comes through in everything she's released from it so far. Fire in My Bones is out now on all streaming platforms. Go check it out and mark your calendar for When You're in the Room next Thursday.
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6: Your Miramichi and area weather forecast: showers, about 5 millimeters. The wind becomes north 20 this afternoon. The high is 17. Tonight, partly cloudy, 30% chance of showers. Fog patches developing overnight. The wind northwest 20 becomes light. The low is 10 degrees tonight. Sunday's a mix of sun and cloud, 30% chance of showers in the afternoon. The high is 19. Sunday night, cloudy, 60% chance of showers. The low is 11. Monday's a mix of sun and cloud with a high of 19. Monday night, cloudy, varies a low of 12. An outlook for Tuesday: showers with a high of 19, and that's your Miramichi and area weather forecast.
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1: Welcome back to The Weekend 22. Hey, what's up? I'm Josh Ashton, and we are counting down the top hit songs of the week. And thanks for sharing part of your Father's Day weekend with us. Now, congrats are going out to No Big Deal on something that is actually pretty big deal. The Christian hip-hop artist was honored by the Songwriters Hall of Fame with the Abe Ullman Scholarship Award for Excellence in Songwriting. No Big Deal said of the award, "To be honored for the craft of songwriting as a rapper is already humbling. To be honored as a rapper who is trying to love God and people with my art is monumental. God's love is at work." And No Big Deal is joined up with Halvey now as they enter the countdown with Rooftop, as we find it dropping two lower this week on The Weekend 22.
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12: We'll sing your name from the rooftop. We'll bring you praise and we won't stop. It's not for us, it's for your heart.

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1: As we pause the countdown like we do every single week. If you're new to the countdown, well, what we like to do is feature a new song we think is a future hit in the making. And this week, our first pick for a future hit, because yeah, we got two of them, comes into us courtesy of an artist originally out of Lafayette, Indiana. And we had a chance to chat with the dude himself, talking about Jeremy Camp, as he gave us the scoop on the song you're about to hear, Revival.
3: I was actually scrolling through Instagram, and I saw all these people saying, Revival is happening now. There's sold-out stadiums everywhere. And although I know that when Revival happens, crowds could happen from that, but really, Revival is, it starts with us. It starts with our heart, saying, God, I want to walk in purity. I want to walk in holiness, and truly stepping out in that. So my encouragement, not that you can't have big crowds. The big crowds don't actually always equal revival. It begins with our heart. So check your heart and say, God, what do you want to do with me so I can walk in the fullness of who you are?
1: Hey, thanks, Jeremy. And here he is. It's our first pick for a future hit from Jeremy Camp. This is Revival on the Weekend 22.

0: That's Revival from Jeremy Camp. It's our first pick for a future hit right here on the Weekend 22. And by the way, be sure to check out our website at weekend22.com, because that's where you can go to sign up for our Weekend 22 newsletters and even vote on our weekly polls and get caught up on countdowns you missed out on, because the countdown is now being podcasted for you. 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We kind of span the globe, so wherever you happen to be, you can hit your home up to download and enjoy right there at weekend22.com. And now we're back into the numbers as we find this one inching up a notch, taking over number 12. It's Taylor Hill and Hello on the Weekend 22.
1: Number 12.

saying hello at number 12. That is Taylor Hill as he crawls up one position with Hello right here on the Weekend 22. And don't go anywhere. Coming up next, we've got the second half of the countdown for you with the latest headed your way from Munn. Plus, everything you need to know about how you can connect up with us here at the show and even share that feedback of yours online and so much more. Still to go on the Weekend 22.

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2: This is the Weekend 22 Countdown, and I'm Josh Ashton, your host. And I hope you're having a great weekend as we count down the top 22 hit songs of last week. And by the way, real quick, happy Father's Day to all the dads out there. Being a dad is no joke. So many people read all the books, do all the steps, and you think you're prepared for life. As a dad, let's be honest, we really don't have a clue what we're doing. So don't be so hard on yourself. You're trying. That's what matters. And that is the most quintessential dad advice ever given. You're welcome. And happy Father's Day from all of us here at The Weekend 22. As we dive back into the countdown, catching forgiveness from Mun, making a big leap, jumping four positions up to number 11 to become our biggest mover of the week on The Weekend 22.
1: Number 11.

0: That's our biggest mover of the week from Mine, as he sprints up four positions, taking over number 11 with Forgiveness right here on the Weekend 22. By the way, if you happen to be on X, the platform formerly known as Twitter, we are there with you, and we'd love to have you follow along. You can find us at Weekend 22 Show on X. And now in the countdown, we see Joseph O'Brien in a veritable free fall, dropping five positions down to number 10 with appropriately titled Trust Fall on the Weekend 22.
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1: That one's dropping five this week, giving it up down to number 10. It's Trust Fall from Joseph O'Brien right here on the Weekend 22. 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And if you get caught up on countdowns you miss out on with the podcast. 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And now this weekend, we happen to find another song making some moves in positive directions as this one climbs up a spot from Believers. Here is More Like You on the Weekend 22.
2: Number 9.

0: That's more like you from Believers. It's Up a Notch this week to number 9 on the Weekend 22. And hey, don't go anywhere. Coming up next, we got your brand new poll question of the week, as well as your results from last time. Rachel James is going to swing back through to get you caught up with all the latest music news. And speaking of latest, we got it on the way with a conversation from Gio about how he realized at an early age that his passion for writing and music could be used to make a difference. That and more. It's all coming up right here on the Weekend 22. The Weekend 22.
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2: Your Mamre Chi and area weather forecast: showers, about 5 millimeters. The wind becomes north 20 this afternoon. The high is 17. Tonight, partly cloudy, 30% chance of showers. Fog patches developing overnight. The wind northwest 20 becomes light. The low is 10 degrees tonight. Sunday's a mix of sun and cloud, 30% chance of showers in the afternoon. The high is 19. Sunday night, cloudy, 60% chance of showers. The low is 11. Monday's a mix of sun and cloud with a high of 19. Monday night, cloudy, varies a low of 12. An outlook for Tuesday: showers with a high of 19, and that's your Mamre Chi and area weather forecast.
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0: The Weekend 22. Back at you with more of the Weekend 22 Countdown. What's happening? I'm Josh Ashton, your host, coming at you with the best hit songs of the week. And I hope you're enjoying your Father's Day weekend. Now, we always enjoy getting to hear about our favorite artists, their musical roots, and, well, when we talked with Gio recently, he got to share with us about how he realized at such an early age on in his childhood that his passion for writing and music could be used to make a difference.
10: Growing up, I always had this passion for writing, especially creative writing. I can think back to kindergarten where we would make these little poems, and it would just be the favorite part of my day. So growing up with that, I started realizing that it could be a tool used to spread the gospel. Growing up in the church, I've always had faith, but it wasn't until my high school years where I really developed that relationship with God, and I began to translate that onto paper through my writing. And so around high school, I had a couple moments where I was like, okay, this might be more than just a hobby. I think this is something that I could use as a tool to help others through my experiences. So that's always been my goal through music. That's why I'm so passionate about it, is because I see it as a way to not only spread the gospel, but to help others through my experiences.
0: Thank you, Gio. And here he is on the countdown, shuffling up a notch this week, taking over number 8, along with John Michael Howe. It's Devil Is a Liar on The Weeknd 22.
11: Number 8.

0: That's Devil is a Liar from Gio and John Michael Howell. It's up a spot this week, taking over number 8 on the Weekend 22. Now here we sit, results at hand from the poll question we asked you last time. When do you feel closest to God? 5% said church, 9% said fellowship, 17% clicked reading the word, with 28% responded with prayer, and the big 41% feel closest to God during worship. Hey, thanks so much for your feedback. And we got another question for you locked and loaded on this Father's Day weekend, ready to go, where we want to know, what is your favorite kind of Father's Day present to give or receive? Tech gifts, sports, outdoor equipment, t-shirts, clothing. Maybe it's a nice meal out at a restaurant or some quality time. Or the quintessential world's best dad mug. Go ahead, cast that vote. We're waiting on you. We want to know right there at weekend22.com. As we're back into the countdown with Abby Seiler and Deep Down Low, inches up 1 to number 7 on the Weekend 22.
1: Number 7.

0: That's Abby Seiler up a notch this week to number 7 with Deep Down Low, right here on The Weeknd 22. Now, Connor Price, he just hit the road earlier this week to kick off his latest tour. Connor, he's being joined by Nick D out on the road for the Iconic Tour. It's a limited 10-city show that's hitting Milwaukee and Indianapolis this weekend, and it's going to wrap July 1st in Tempe, Arizona. If you want more info, you can find it right there at ConnorPriceMusic.com. And Connor Price has teamed up with Halvey now as they are three-peating with Automatic on The Weeknd 22.
1: Number 6.

0: breathe on it, and this one carries a lot of weight. The video follows a child raised in a household with domestic violence into adulthood, and when he starts to see those same patterns emerging in his own life, he has a moment of clarity and chooses to break the cycle for the sake of his family. It's a powerful watch, and Torin partnered with the National Domestic Violence Hotline to bring it to life. If the video moves you, or you know someone who needs support, you can find resources at thehotline.org. Breathe On It has been out for a few months now and has already crossed 6 million streams. So clearly it's connecting with people in a real way. The song is the title track from Torin's fourth studio album, which also features collaborations with Phil Wickham, Holvey, and Elevation Worship, among others. You can find the Breathe On It video now on YouTube. I'm Rachel James with Music News.
1: 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And as far as the countdown goes, stick around. We got more music on the way. One of them coming at you from Joseph O'Brien and new music for you from Tyrion. All that and more is coming up right here on the Weekend 22.
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1: Welcome back to the Weekend 22. What is going on? Happy Father's Day weekend. I'm Josh Ashton, and I hope you're having a great weekend. Now, here's some cool music news. Skillet just joined Spotify's Billions Club. So the multi-platinum Christian rock band song Monster, yeah, it passed over 1 billion streams on the music streaming app. Congrats, John, Corey, Jen, and Seth. Got them all. And we're back to the countdown as we find Gio and D'Angelo with Loge falling a notch this week, dropping back to number 5. With Greater Love on the Weekend 22.
2: Number 5.

0: down a spot lower to number 5 this week. That's Greater Love from Gio, D'Angelo, and Loge right here on The Weeknd 22. Now, Josiah Queen, he shared an infectiously fun video earlier this week with young and old people dancing to his latest song, Demons. Josiah posted the video clip with the caption, "There's no age limit to worshiping Jesus." You can check out all the dance moves at Josiah Queen Music on Instagram. And he's on the countdown now with the song we're talking about as Demons from Josiah Queen jumps up 3 on The Weeknd 22.
1: Number 4.

0: We catch that one flying up three positions to land the new number at four. It's Demons from Josiah Queen, number four this week here on the Weekend 22.
1: Weekend 22. Future track.
0: Now we're going to pause the countdown one final time. Because earlier what we did was give you new music from Jeremy Camp as our first pick for a future hit. And I'm back now with our second pick, courtesy of an artist out of Memphis, Tennessee. Here is God Is For Me from Tarion, our second pick for a future hit right here on the Weekend 22.

0: me.
1: That is our second pick for a future hit from Tyrion with God Is For Me right here on the Weekend 22. Oh, and on this Father's Day weekend, we thought it'd be cool to hear from an artist talking about the impact of being a dad. So we cornered NF, pinned him down, and he got to share with us his thoughts on fatherhood.
2: Definitely still growing. I feel like I'll have some songs in the future that kind of touch on it more, because this is all kind of happening while I'm having a kid, you know, the process of this record. But I feel like having a kid, you have to look at your issues even more, because now you're like raising a human being. And I feel like you can't run from it as much. I mean, you can, but at the end of the day, your kid's still sitting there. And I'm like, man, if you're an impatient person, which I am an impatient person, I'm great with him. He's made me, he makes me have to look at myself even more and say like, oh man, I need to figure this thing out about myself. Because now I feel like when you have a kid, like what you do, you know, we're all products of our environment and like how we grew up. And as adults now, you know, the way we're raised and everything impacts us. And so like, I'm just trying to like figure that out. Definitely not perfect. Having a kid is like, everyone talks about, like, you don't know until you know, like until you have a kid, you just don't know what it's like. And I will say having a kid, it was like, oh yeah, this is definitely like a real thing, but in an amazing way. Like, dude, I love my son so much. It's like, I don't even know how to describe it.
1: 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And he's repeating at number three. Here's Fear from NF on the Weekend 22.
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4: Hello, darkness, my old.

So go ahead and come on in. 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

back watching my mansion burn to ash while I

0: That's an F and Fear. It's our number three song for a second week now here on the Weekend 22, which means, final pause, we got the top two songs in America. Who is holding on to number one? Will it be a three-peat? We'll find out next here on the Weekend 22.
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2: Your Mamershe and area weather forecast: showers, about 5 millimeters. The wind becomes north 20 this afternoon. The high is 17. Tonight, partly cloudy, 30% chance of showers. Fog patches developing overnight. The wind northwest 20 becomes light. The low is 10 degrees tonight. Sunday's a mix of sun and cloud, 30% chance of showers in the afternoon. The high is 19. Sunday night, cloudy, 60% chance of showers. The low is 11. Monday's a mix of sun and cloud with a high of 19. Monday night, cloudy, varies a low of 12. An outlook for Tuesday: showers with a high of 19, and that's your Mamershe and area weather forecast.
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0: Welcome back to the Weekend 22, and I hope your weekend's going great and that you're enjoying the countdown. What's happening? I'm Josh Ashton. Now, Torrin Wells and Pat Barrett, they teamed up on some stairs with only a guitar and two voices. The duo collaborated on a song entitled Breathe On It, and you can check out what Torrin calls their staircase session, which you'll find it on both of the artists' Instagram pages. And on Pat's, he asked everybody in the comments, think we should start a band? Well, go check it out. You decide. Leave the feedback. As we're back into the countdown now with Torrin Wells and Miles Minnick, as they spend the second week in the runner-up spot. Here is Second to None, coming in at number two on the Weekend 22.
8: Number two.

0: That's Torrin Wells and Miles Minnick spinning week two at number two. It's second to nine right here on the Weekend 22. Which does bring us to our number one song on the countdown. And we'd like to wish our top artist this week a happy Father's Day. Brandon Lake and his wife Brittany, they've got three sons and they will definitely be celebrating this weekend. A happy Father's Day to Brandon and all the dads out there on our countdown. As Brandon Lake and Schema Boy reside comfortably at the top with no idols as they spend a third straight week and 11th week overall in the number one spot here on the Weekend 22.
1: Number one.
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That is our number one song now for an 11th week, including 3 consecutive weeks currently. It's Brandon Lake, it's Schema Boy with No Idols. Wrapping things up here on the Weekend 22. And before we roll out, I want to say thanks again to all of our guests joining in, from KB to Jeremy Camp, Gio, and NF. 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You can also find us on Instagram under the name The Weekend 22 Countdown. Our executive producers are Ken Farley and Brandon Rabar. The Weekend 22 is produced by Jason Burrows. Rachel James has the latest music news for you, and research and script for Weekend 22, they're made possible by Brandon Rabar. And hey, one last time, I'm Josh Ashton. As always, enjoy getting to spend my time with you, counting down the best hit songs of the week. Now I want you to have a great Father's Day weekend. I'm off to celebrate it myself. Enjoy it, or what's left of it. The Weekend 22.

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6: 20 The Countdown Magazine. Hello there, I'm William Ryan III, and I'm so happy that you are joining me for this week's edition of 20 The Countdown Magazine. If this is your first time here, welcome. I hope you'll stick around and enjoy the show. Well, this week, the chart is full of questions. Which songs were building momentum? Which artists are making a push toward the top? And which track will end up claiming that number one spot by the time we're done? We'll find out together over the next couple of hours as we count down the 20 biggest songs in Christian music. And along the way, I've got some artist news for you, three things you need to know, of course, and a throwback song, and this week's future fan favorite winner. So no matter where you're listening from, thanks for making 20 a part of your weekend. Let's dive into the countdown.
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1: It is Bea Turner kicking off our countdown again this week at number 20 with his song Somebody's Praying here on 20 The Countdown Magazine. Well, Micah Tyler, he's also back in the same spot this week. Here he is with his song Perfectly.
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2: This is Chandler Moore, and this is the heart behind my song, God, I'm Just Grateful. The Bible instructs us to give thanks in all things. That means in the good, in the bad, in the ugly, in the beautiful. We are to thank God for it all. And I think this song helps me set my eyes on the list of reasons I have to be grateful. God has been so good. And in the midst of fires and trials and struggles and battles, I still have a reason to be grateful. And this is that song. Here's God, I'm Just Grateful.
1: Number 18.

0: grateful for you.
1: Back in that number 18 spot again this week on 20 The Countdown magazine. That is Chandler Moore with God, I'm Just Grateful. And I heard he's just spent a few days in Canada performing. So if you saw him, you got to let me know. We have so many great friends in Canada, so I'm sure some of you got to see him. Well, we're just getting started. And before we go any further, I've got a little challenge for you. Make a prediction. What song do you think is going to be number one by the end of today's countdown? Maybe it's the song that's been on top recently. Maybe you're pulling for a fast rising song, or maybe you're convinced a dark horse is going to make a surprise move this week. Hold on to your guesses, though, and see how you do over the next couple of hours. And if you want to make it official, let me know on social media. You can follow us on Instagram or on Facebook. Just look up 20 The Countdown magazine and chime in with your little prediction there, and we'll find out what happens here by the end. And I'd love to hear from you wherever you are listening from around the world. Chime in and let me know.
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1: 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And we also are going to feature a radio station of the week next hour. So that's going to be a lot of fun. 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
7: Your Mamre-Shee and area weather forecast: showers, about 5 millimeters. The wind becomes north 20 this afternoon. The high is 17. Tonight, partly cloudy, 30% chance of showers. Fog patches developing overnight. The wind northwest 20 becomes light. The low is 10 degrees tonight. Sunday's a mix of sun and cloud, 30% chance of showers in the afternoon. The high is 19. Sunday night, cloudy, 60% chance of showers. The low is 11. Monday's a mix of sun and cloud with a high of 19. Monday night, cloudy, varies a low of 12. An outlook for Tuesday: showers with a high of 19, and that's your Mamre-Shee and area weather forecast.
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12: Hey, this is Tasha Layton, and I wrote the song Meet Me in the Valley after hearing a parent who had lost a child say, "I found myself in a deep valley, but to my surprise, God met me there." You know, the way out of our valleys is through. We have to feel everything we need to feel and admit those feelings to God so that He can meet us in those places of grief, sadness, confusion, loneliness. We are not alone in it. He'll meet us there and He'll take us through.
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0: She is dropping down two spots this week to number 16 here on 20 The Countdown Magazine. It is Carly Ann Taylor, and that's her song called Why Should I Worry? What a great message in that one, right? Well, if you don't know a lot about Carly, she graduated with a bachelor's degree in commercial music production. I mean, that is pretty cool. But not long after college, she got an opportunity to sing with David Leonard, who you've heard on here on The Countdown before, and that was at a music festival, and things pretty much just took off from there for her. Well, do you look forward to hearing from fellow listeners around the world each week like I do? I receive feedback all the time that lets me know we should continue sharing these messages, and I'd love for yours to be the next one I play. So give me a call on our listener line anytime and leave that message for us. And we have a listener line set up just for you. It is 1-888-535-2020. 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
1: 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I think the first time I got in touch with this show was

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0: Well, we have more music on the way for you as we continue these 15 remaining songs, but we also have a few stories behind those songs. Like Pat Barrett, he is coming in no time to share more about I've Got a Fire. And of course, the artist news happening a little later this hour before we close it out. And we may even have time for a little throwback, take you back on a journey several years ago, see if you remember that song. So that is all coming up for you this hour.
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0: Well, I've been loving this collaboration between Phil Wickham and Crowder. Here they are singing It Really Is Amazing Grace.
1: Number 15.

0: They're moving up two spots this week there at number 15. That is Phil Wickham and Crowder teaming up to sing It Really Is Amazing Grace here on 20. Now Pat Barrett making a one-point climb this week, but he's in to tell us a story about this one called I've Got a Fire.
1: Hey, y'all. I am so excited about I've Got a Fire this year for a lot of reasons, but the song was a joy to write. It was a joy to record. It was, I mean, a forever memory to film that music video with my dad. And all throughout that process, it reminded me of a couple things. One, that what we're a part of, this faith that we're a part of, is a long game. This is about our entire lives being lived, and not just living the moment we're in, but finishing faithfully. And what an amazing, you know, testimony to the world to watch someone, not just a moment of their life, but the longevity of it, walking towards the Lord is so powerful. But also, to live in the fullness of what Jesus has done inside of us. And that flame that burns, my prayer is that the older I get, the brighter I burn. And what a sign and a wonder that could be for the world, and what a testimony of how great God is.
2: Number 14.

0: Pat Barrett, moving up one to number 14 here on 20 The Countdown Magazine. It's called I've Got a Fire. Hey, a little fun fact for you, too. Pat was one of the co-writers on that song, God, I'm Just Grateful, that you heard sung by Chandler Moore at number 18. Well, you've been hearing this song for 15 weeks now on The Countdown, and he's dropping down a couple of spots this week. We'll see what happens. It is Andrew Rip with I'd Do It Again on 20.
1: Number 13.
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1: That is number 13 here on 20 The Countdown magazine. It's called I Do It Again. It's from Andrew Ribb. Well, because of listeners like you, 20 The Countdown magazine is able to reach people all over the world with the hope of the gospel through Christian music. And recently, Daniel from Kenya made a financial gift to support the ministry here of 20. And he even included this cool note. 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Thank you for being a blessing to millions of listeners worldwide. May you continue spreading the gospel one song at a time to the ends of the world. 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And that's exactly what we are trying to do. 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And together, we are going to help spread this gospel through this music, one countdown at a time.
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9: 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Your Miramichi and area weather forecast: showers about 5 millimeters. The wind becomes north 20 this afternoon. The high is 17. Tonight, partly cloudy, 30% chance of showers. Fog patches developing overnight. The wind northwest 20 becomes light. The low is 10 degrees tonight. Sunday's a mix of sun and cloud, 30% chance of showers in the afternoon. The high is 19. Sunday night, cloudy, 60% chance of showers. The low is 11. Monday's a mix of sun and cloud with a high of 19. Monday night, cloudy, varies a low of 12. An outlook for Tuesday, shower with a high of 19, and that's your Miramichi and area weather forecast.
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1: Well, you just heard this artist singing along with Crowder at number 15, but here's Phil Wickham again with Homesick for Heaven.
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0: Artist News. Three things you need to know. Number one.
1: Forrest Frank was recently in New York City here in the United States for his new tour, The Jesus Generation. Unfortunately, his show at Madison Square Garden had to be moved because the NBA Finals were happening there. Now, for those that don't know, the NBA Finals are the championship series for professional basketball here in the United States, so it's kind of a big deal, but Forrest turned the whole situation into something really special. He decided to use that opportunity to bless someone. He asked fans to share a story of someone who deserves some encouragement. And one person nominated Matt, a New York City pastor who coaches basketball through a program that he uses the sport to mentor and encourage young people in his community. So getting to bring him to the game was actually the perfect fit. Forrest surprised him with courtside tickets and then invited him to share a message at his show the next night. Here's a clip of that message that he shared.
2: I can feel New York City's broken heart, and I've come to tell you that he loves you, New York City.
0: Number two.
1: For King & Country recently announced that production has officially started on a brand new film that they've been working on for 8 years. Now, the movie is set during the American Revolutionary War, and it follows two brothers who find themselves on opposite sides of the conflict. And if you want a behind-the-scenes look at the making of the film, they have launched a new social media page where they're sharing updates and giving fans a look inside the whole process. You can check out this clip that they shared about one of the songs in the film, but you gotta go watch the rest of it at our website at 20thecountdown.com.
3: I don't want to leave, but this is the moment to do what's right.
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5: This song was written probably 18 years ago, 17 years ago.
4: What?
5: And we have never been able to find the right place for it. Until this project.
4: Yeah, no pressure on it, Harry. 18-year-old song. Like, that's crazy.
0: Number three.
1: Stephen Curtis Chapman recently debuted a new song with Chris Jansen at the Grand Ole Opry. They performed their new rendition of America the Beautiful as part of a special celebration leading up to America's 250th birthday. Stephen shared that the song is meaningful to him because of his love for the song growing up and the legacy of his grandfather who served our country. He said the song was created as a reminder to look for the beauty in our country and in each other, even during times of division. Here's a little clip.

0: you're up to date. That was three things you need to know. Now, back to the countdown with William Ryan III.
1: Hey, we're Caleb and John, and we are so excited for our new song, Finished. Really, the heart behind this song is from Philippians 1:6. It says, I'm sure of this, that he who started a good work in you will carry it on to completion until the day of Christ Jesus. And what a powerful reminder that God is not finished.
2: Yes, we're trusting God that he will always finish your story. If it's not good, it's not finished.
3: Number 11.

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1: We're just halfway through this weekend's countdown, which means the top 10 is just ahead. And one of the biggest questions of the week is whether Matthew West has done it again for that number one spot. He's been sitting there for five straight weeks, but can he make it for six? Or is another artist ready to take over the top spot? We're going to find out before the end of this show. And that is not all we're going to find out. If you voted last week on the future fan favorite, we're going to reveal the one that had the most votes and play it for you. It's going to be a lot of fun, so plan to stick with me as we officially kick off these top 10 songs of the week.
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1: What's up, guys? This is We the Kingdom. And this is the story behind our song, Rescue Me. Y'all, we just want to give you a melody to put to an age-old story of David and Goliath. Man, he had some crazy faith, and it's amazing what God can do when we have faith like that. And we just pray that this song will be a huge encouragement to you guys to know that whatever giants you're facing out there are not impossible to fall to the ground in God's name.
0: Number 9.

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1: That is number 8 this time from Jamie McDonald here on 20 The Countdown Magazine. It's her latest called Ain't No Way. Well, I told you last week that Jamie got to sing a song at CMA Fest for the very first time, which is no small thing. You know, and thinking about that song that we just heard called Ain't No Way, I'm reminded of how often God works in ways that we never could have predicted. I've had a few of these moments myself personally, even just in the last couple of months. So the song is really a celebration of God's faithfulness, though, and the moments when you look back and realize there is no way I could have gotten through that on my own, or no way that that situation should have turned around, and yet God showed up in the midst of it all. Maybe you are in the middle of a situation right now where you can't see the outcome, and if that is you, don't give up, because I have personally been there, and that same God who has been faithful in the past is still at work today. And in fact, I'd love to hear your Ain't No Way story if you have one. What is something God's done in your life that can only be explained by his grace and his provision? 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Your testimony, you never know. It might be exactly what another listener across the entire globe might need to hear this weekend. 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
7: Your Miramichi and area weather forecast: showers, about 5 millimeters. The wind becomes north 20 this afternoon. The high is 17. Tonight, partly cloudy, 30% chance of showers. Fog patches developing overnight. The wind northwest 20 becomes light. The low is 10 degrees tonight. Sunday's a mix of sun and cloud, 30% chance of showers in the afternoon. The high is 19. Sunday night, cloudy, 60% chance of showers. The low is 11. Monday's a mix of sun and cloud with a high of 19. Monday night, cloudy, varies a low of 12. An outlook for Tuesday: showers with a high of 19, and that's your Miramichi and area weather forecast.
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2: 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Number 7.

0: It is Elevation Worship at number 7 again this week with their song Alleluia on 20, the Countdown magazine. Well, this next one is our longest running song on the Countdown. At 22 weeks, it is Peter Burton with Where Would I Be on 20.
1: Number 6.

0: It is Peter Burton at number 6 this time after dropping down a couple of spots with Where Would I Be here on 20, the Countdown magazine. And that, I mentioned, was our longest running song this weekend at 22 weeks. Well, I frequently ask how long you've been listening to 20, and I've got a good reason for that. I got this message from Isabel in Diani Beach, Kenya, who answered my question. She wrote, "Been listening to 20 since 2000. 26 years now, pure inspiration and worship," she said. And 26 years, I mean, think about that. Isabel has been listening long enough to hear songs in this countdown before some of today's artists were even born, like Josiah Queen and Carly Ann Taylor, just name a few. Now, Isabel, thank you for making 20 a part of your life for all these years and for taking time to reach out and say hello. That really means a lot to me, seriously. Now, you've got me curious. How long have you personally been listening? I know she's been listening for that long, but what about you? Are you a first-time listener, a 5-year listener, or 20 plus veteran just like Isabel? Let me know at 20thecountdown.com. I'd love to hear how long you've been listening to the show.
1: Coming up,
0: well, 5 more to go. Can you believe it? We're down to our top 5. This is where things are going to get interesting too, so be sure you kind of get planted for a little while longer. And also, we're going to feature a radio station of the week here in just a second, and that's one of the many that airs this countdown around the world for you. So we're going to show them a little appreciation and let you hear from them as well. So stay with me.
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0: Our radio station of the week is WFST in Caribou, Maine. They have been airing 20 The Countdown magazine for more than 20 years. Now, Caribou is the most northeastern city in the U.S., and it sits in the heart of Maine, potato country. It also is a popular snowboarding destination in the wintertime, and while we've been sweating through the 90-degree temperatures here in Texas, they're enjoying highs in the mid-60s this weekend. Wow. 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Let's check it out and hear from them.
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0: Top 5. Well, we are just moments away from revealing this week's winning future fan favorite, but in the meantime, here is Zach Williams with a great song called Wait For Me on 20 The Countdown magazine.
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0: it is Zach Williams at number 5 after a 1-point climb with Wait For Me here on 20 The Countdown Magazine. Okay, it is that time of the show where we get to announce the winning future fan favorite and play the full song. We had some great ones last week, too. The new one from Kane called Living Water and a new one from Ellie Holcomb called Wherever I Go. The one with the most votes, it was from Kane. Here they are singing Living Water.
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That is your winning future fan favorite here on 20 The Countdown Magazine. It's from the band Kane. It's their latest called Living Water. We hope to hear that one soon on the countdown. Would you agree? That's a good one. Well, I have some more good songs to play for you this week for you to vote on. Our first one is a brand new one from Dan Brimness. Here is a song called Reaching for the Light.

0: John Reddick with a song called Holding On. That's the second pick there for the future fan favorite. The one before it was from Dan Bremnes. It was called Reaching for the Light. Those are this week's picks, so go vote.
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0: Well, this next band has a big fall tour coming up. It's going to include artists like Jeremy Camp and even the lead singer of the band's son, Sam Wesley. Here is Mercy Me with Make It Well.
2: Number 4.
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0: It's the band Mercy Me dropping down a spot there to number 4 this week here on 20, the Countdown Magazine. It is our song called Make It Well. A little earlier, I shared a message from Isabel in Kenya, who has been listening to 20 for 26 years. And that got me thinking about all the different seasons of life represented by the people listening right now. Take Matthew in Ottawa. He recently wrote in and said, thank you for playing good quality songs. This is my favorite show on radio. I listen to it whenever I can, and it's been since I was 16, and I'm now 25 years old. I love that. For Matthew, 20, it's been a part of nearly a decade of his life. And think about all that's happened between 16 and 25. I was thinking back to when I was that age, and wow, there was a lot going on with school, work, friendships, big life decisions, ups and downs. And through it all, 20 has been there for him. So I hope it's been there for you too. Whether you've been listening for 26 years like Isabel earlier, or 9 years like Matthew, or even 9 minutes, thanks for making 20 a part of your journey. And I would love to hear from you anytime you feel like you want to reach out and let me know your story. 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
0: 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You're going to see who's at number 1, of course. And I mean, you never know. 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So I know you love those just like I do. So stick around and find out what happens here on The Countdown.
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3: 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I do listening in from Uganda, Kampala. I've been listening in for almost 2 years, but now, and I'm still listening in because I enjoy the worship, I enjoy the music, it does my soul well, and I love what you're doing.
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8: Your Miramichi and area weather forecast: showers about 5 millimeters. The wind becomes north 20 this afternoon. The high is 17. Tonight, partly cloudy, 30% chance of showers. Fog patches developing overnight. The wind northwest 20 becomes light. The low is 10 degrees tonight. Sunday's a mix of sun and cloud, 30% chance of showers in the afternoon. The high is 19. Sunday night, cloudy, 60% chance of showers. The low is 11. Monday's a mix of sun and cloud with a high of 19. Monday night, cloudy, varies a low of 12. An outlook for Tuesday: showers with a high of 19, and that's your Miramichi and area weather forecast.
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11: This is Nate from Elevation Rhythm, and this is the heart behind our song, Washed. The Bible says in Ephesians 2:13, but now in Christ Jesus, you who were once far off have been brought near by the blood of Christ. And that's what the song Wash is all about. We are able to celebrate that we were once far off, and because of the blood of Jesus washing us, we are now near to the heart of the Father.
1: Number 3.

0: It's Elevation Rhythm at number 3 this week after dropping down a spot with their song Washed. Here on 20, the Countdown Magazine. Okay, I'm really excited about this next one because CeCe Winans, she's in next with her song called Worthy of It All. But this is actually the highest that CeCe has ever been on the Countdown since I took over the show back in 2019. Here she is on 20.
1: Number 2. Oh!

0: It is CC Winans making a 3-point jump to number 2 this week with Worthy of It All on 20 The Countdown magazine. And I mentioned before I played that I'm pretty excited about that because since I took over The Countdown back in 2019, she's been on The Countdown several times, but she's never managed to climb this high. So I am so excited for that. She deserves it. I mean, that is such an amazing song. She's had so many great ones, but they've never gotten this high before for some reason. I don't know why, but anyway, I'm glad today is the day that we got to hear that together. Well, if you miss any part of our show, just a reminder that you can always catch up at our website at 20thecountdown.com. From there, you can stream the show anytime, day or night. It's always going there on a loop for you, so you can just tune back in and see what you missed. But while you're there, I mean, you've got to do this. 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My team and I, we love to hear your story. We love to hear where you're listening from in the world. So go do that right now at 20thecountdown.com. Oh, and another thing, sign up for that e-newsletter. It is free, and it is something that we send out every week and kind of keep you informed with what's going on here at the show.
1: Coming up.
0: Well, you might already know what's coming up, but I'll go ahead and tell you. Maybe you're just tuning in, just assuming you don't know what's going on. But coming up here in just a second, it is our number one song in Christian music. It's going to be exciting.
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0: Well, this makes 6 weeks in a row for Matthew West to be in this top spot. And here he is now to tell us the story behind his latest called Good.
5: For as long as I can remember, I've struggled to fully understand the depths of God's grace and the reality that it truly is a free gift. Instead, I get it all twisted and I think if I do enough good stuff, then maybe, just maybe, I'll be good enough for grace. But this is what Paul said in Romans 11, verse 6. And since it is through God's kindness, then it is not by their good works. For in that case, God's grace would not be what it really is, free and undeserved. So I hope that when you listen to this song, you remember what I'm trying to learn every single day. You're not loved because you're worthy. You're loved

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1: It is Matthew West with the number one song in Christian music for week number 6. That is a song called Good, and it is so good. It's been there for so long. I love it. Congratulations to him for holding on to that top spot, even when a lot of the other artists were they were trailing on him there. They were trying to get to that number one spot. You just never know what's going to happen here on The Countdown. So I hope you enjoyed this weekend getting to hang out with me, because I sure enjoyed hanging out with you. And I hope you'll come back again next week and we can do it all again. I'm William Ryan III, and thanks again for listening this weekend and for making us a part of your weekend. And be sure to come back. 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
3: Your Miramichi and area weather forecast: showers about 5 millimeters. The wind becomes north 20 this afternoon. The high is 17. Tonight, partly cloudy, 30% chance of showers. Fog patches developing overnight. The wind northwest 20 becomes light. The low is 10 degrees tonight. Sunday's a mix of sun and cloud, 30% chance of showers in the afternoon. The high is 19. Sunday night, cloudy, 60% chance of showers. The low is 11. Monday's a mix of sun and cloud with a high of 19. Monday night, cloudy, periods a low of 12. An outlook for Tuesday: showers with a high of 19, and that's your Miramichi and area weather forecast.
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1: Your Miramichi and area weather forecast: showers, about 5 millimeters. The wind becomes north 20 this afternoon. The high is 17. Tonight, partly cloudy, 30% chance of showers. Fog patches developing overnight. The wind northwest 20 becomes light. The low is 10 degrees tonight. Sunday's a mix of sun and cloud, 30% chance of showers in the afternoon. The high is 19. Sunday night, cloudy, 60% chance of showers. The low is 11. Monday's a mix of sun and cloud with a high of 19. Monday night, cloudy, varies a low of 12. An outlook for Tuesday: showers with a high of 19, and that's your Miramichi and area weather forecast.
2: Congrats, graduates. This is Lisa Gill from the Miramichi Police Force. You've worked so hard for this moment, and now all your hard work is paying off. 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

0: wonderful day to share contagious encouragement. Welcome to Keep the Faith. My name is Keith Stevens, dad to Daniel, Matthew, David, and Thomas. And I'm thrilled to be joined by another dad today, my good friend Frank Reed.
1: Thank you, Keith. Yes, my kids Ryan and Hope had given me one of the greatest roles of my life. And as we celebrate that today, along with stories of hope, strength, and forgiveness and love, it sounds like this.

0: now I was broken. So I drove up to my parents' house, and they live on the side of a mountain. And as I wound my way around and pulled my car into the driveway, my father was standing there, and he was waiting on me. And when I got out of the car, he said, "Welcome home."
1: By realizing that all he had to do sometimes, particularly in that time, was just to be present, it really transformed that family. And I see small vignettes of that worked out over and over

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1: Hello, I'm Frank Reed. Maybe the gift you need to give your father this year is forgiveness, and that will end up being a gift for you, too. Danny Ray is a world-renowned illusionist, and for years he tried to make the hurt he felt from his birth father disappear. But he would discover what the secret to healing really is.
2: My biological father took off when I was 4 years old. At 6 years old, my mom remarried, and that became my dad. My two dads, my two fathers, like, really helped define my life, one by his presence, one by the absence. And so it wouldn't be until I was 17 years old when I came to faith in Christ. And at 18, I'd find out that my biological father was in prison and was able to let him know, because Christ has forgiven me much, that I want to forgive him. And so I wrote him a letter in prison, and I wouldn't meet him until I was in my early 30s, and was able to go through the process of reconciliation with him. And so I'd encourage anybody listening is, like, how do you begin to pray through and ask God for wisdom on healing and forgiving? Because it will transform your life. And as I saw with my biological father, ultimately it transformed his life. He was given about 6 months to live, but I think the grace of myself and my sister forgiving him and reconciling with him, and those are two different things, but the reconciliation I really felt brought him hope, and that hope I think gave him years of life.

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3: My dad used to tell me that I was his hero, but actually he was mine. And growing up, I had a mom who was mentally ill. She was clinically psychotic. And so those words, "wait till your father got home," had new meaning. It's when my dad got home, it was going to be okay. And it was like grace walked through the door. When my dad learned that my mom wasn't taking care of me, even though she did the best she could, he began to pack my lunch. He'd write a happy face on my napkin. He'd leave me breakfast in the morning. He woke me up. In college, I was struggling with depression. And he heard it in my voice. And so he rented a car and he drove 4 hours north to come see me. And I'm laying on my bed in my dorm room, wondering what I'm going to do with the rest of my night, really the rest of my weekend. And there's a knock at my dorm room door. And I open the door and there's my dad. And he came up and surprised me. And I could say that he saved my life that weekend. Again, dad just shows up and he makes it all better.
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4: Weather. Your Miramichi and area weather forecast: showers, about 5 millimeters. The wind becomes north 20 this afternoon. The high is 17. Tonight, partly cloudy, 30% chance of showers. Fog patches developing overnight. The wind northwest 20 becomes light. The low is 10 degrees tonight. Sunday's a mix of sun and cloud, 30% chance of showers in the afternoon. The high is 19. Sunday night, cloudy, 60% chance of showers. The low is 11. Monday's a mix of sun and cloud with a high of 19. Monday night, cloudy, varies a low of 12. An outlook for Tuesday: showers with a high of 19, and that's your Miramichi and area weather forecast.
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9: Well, you hear a lot about that God is your father, but maybe he's a different member of the family too, and it just might change the way you think about your marriage. 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
1: Hi, I'm Keith Stevens. If you're looking for a change in your marriage, maybe you should consider a change in how you think about it. Gary Thomas has written best-selling books on the topic like Sacred Marriage. But even as an expert, Gary will tell you that he has times, just like all of us do, when he's not a very good spouse. What can help you overcome that?
2: If I wanted to be transformed in my marriage, I had to begin to realize that now God was also my Heavenly Father-in-law. And He was passionately devoted to my wife's welfare because it was His daughter. You know, when I had kids, I got it. It's scary to me how desperately I want my daughters to be loved. No one could please me more than to love my daughters well, to care for them, to make them feel secure, to be a good spouse to them. And when I realized that God felt about my wife, His daughter, just as I feel about my daughters, but with a more pure intensity, everything about my marriage changed. And I realized one of the best ways I could worship God and show my gratitude to God is to love my wife as His rightful daughter.

Listen, you know the old adage, if mama ain't happy, ain't nobody happy. That really stems from this environment that happens when somebody brings in a toxic attitude. And what better place to go to than where you spend 40 to 50 hours a week and infect it with joy as somebody feels appreciated, valued, and they feel as though they have a fun environment to walk into? You will find better employees and more productivity anywhere.

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3: And he was always saying to my sisters and my brother and me, hey, you're Kemp, be a leader. You're Kemp, be a leader. I believe in you. Your day's going to come. And I needed that encouragement because I was a late blooming

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2: Hello, I'm Frank Reed. When you ask young boys who's their hero, their answer isn't usually Superman, but instead, it's Dad. Jeff Kemp is an ambassador for the Fatherhood Commission and has always looked up to his dad, Jack.
3: When I was a kid, my dad had a pretty cool job. He was an NFL cornerback for the Buffalo Bills, and I was really encouraged by my dad. He was always saying to my sisters and my brother and me, hey, you're Kemp, be a leader. You're Kemp, be a leader. I believe in you. Your day's going to come. And I needed that encouragement because I was a late-blooming football player, and I never got to be the starter early on. But Dad's encouragement and unconditional love and vision casting made a big difference. By the same token, I also created an inflated idea of what success in life would be, that I really wouldn't be super significant until I'd, you know, become a starting quarterback in college, or until I made the NFL, or until I became a starter, until I spoke in front of 50,000 people like my dad did, because he was a politician and ran for president and vice president. I grew up with a lot of encouragement, but also a lot of performance-oriented lifestyle. And that's been some of what I've been overcoming through the years of discovering that God accepts me and loves me just exactly as I am, whether I'm on stage or not, whether I'm first string or second string, or not even on the team.

think the secret, one of them, is to don't be afraid. You know, if you're going to get up there and get your butt kicked, so stand up for yourself, stand up for really what's right, even if it means you're going to get grounded in the ground. Still, get up and be brave. If you have to do something, you do it. You get up there, you suck it up, and you do what's right. So I always think, okay, and I tell people, is it the, you know, is it the easy thing to do, or is it the right thing to do? Because the right thing to do is going to make your life easier. The easy thing is going to make your life harder.

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4: Your Miramichi and area weather forecast: showers, about 5 millimeters. The wind becomes north 20 this afternoon. The high is 17. Tonight, partly cloudy, 30% chance of showers. Fog patches developing overnight. The wind northwest 20 becomes light. The low is 10 degrees tonight. Sunday's a mix of sun and cloud, 30% chance of showers in the afternoon. The high is 19. Sunday night, cloudy, 60% chance of showers. The low is 11. Monday's a mix of sun and cloud with a high of 19. Monday night, cloudy, varies a low of 12. An outlook for Tuesday: showers with a high of 19, and that's your Miramichi and area weather forecast.
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9: I'm Brandy Lene on Keep the Faith with an encouraging thought from Clarence Keeland. My father didn't tell me how to live. He lived, and he let me watch him do it.

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0: I'm Keith Stevens, and welcome to Keep the Faith. It's a dad party today, so I'm happy to welcome our friend Frank Reed to the show.
1: Thanks, Keith. Hey, we all need people to lean on, right, to show us what it means to keep the faith. Maybe for you, that person has been dad. So today, we're honoring the special men in our lives with contagious encouragement that sounds like this. I'm gonna climb a mountain.
2: She said, Dad, how are you? You look good. Tell me about your projects. I almost started crying.
3: I think that's what happens when we know our identity is in God. We can start to rename our offenders. And it gives them less power. It gives what they did less power in our lives.
1: Well, one size usually doesn't fit all. And that's true with parenting, too. That story is coming up next on Keep the Faith.

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1: I'm Keith Stevens. You wear a bunch of hats. Work hat, family hat, volunteer hat. But even when you have your family hat on, there are multiple hats for that. Daniel Fusco is a pastor and the author of You're Gonna Make It. He's also the dad of three.
2: We realize that very often sons, when they're in their high school years, begin to kind of push against the authority of their mom. And my son is a great kid, so he wasn't like, it wasn't overboard. It wasn't even aggressive in any way. But my bride, Lynn, came to me and said, Daniel, I really need to just come alongside our son and be his friend. And I need you to take more of the heavy lifting on correction. So we kind of made those adjustments. Now my middle child, she's just a freshman in high school. And I realized that as her dad, you know, she just needs me to be the guy who shows her what a good godly man looks like, a man of respect. Both of my daughters are always watching how I treat my bride, Lynn. So for me, it's really about, I realize that they're God's children. I get to be their stewards. I get to help raise them up. And I really want to be a dad to my kids as an act of worship. And of course, then I have my youngest, she's in second grade. And what's really fun is that, like, the best thing that I could do for her is tickle her, you know, get down on her level and goof off and play. Like, just the other day, we were hanging out talking, and she's like, Dad, can I do your hair? And I'm like, yeah. And so we sat there and she was doing my hair, and I have like long dreadlocks, and she was making my hair look all crazy. And we were talking and laughing. And then she's like, oh, Dad, this does not look very good.

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1: Even if the healing doesn't come.
2: My name is Penny. 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
3: My father is 78 years old. He has congestive heart failure and diabetes, and he was recently diagnosed with lung cancer. Now, they found it very early. Last Thursday, he went through some surgery. Yesterday, we got his pathology report. Power of prayer. 100% clean.
4: Wow.
3: Yeah.
4: Oh, my gosh.
3: So,
4: wow.
3: You know, with heart disease and the diabetes, chemo would have killed him.
4: I love this job because I love to hear about the miracles that God is doing in lives like yours and your dad's.
3: You know, we lost my mom 2 years ago. God plans everything in our lives, even if we don't know it. I've always believed that, but I believe it so much more now.

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3: Your Miramichi and area weather forecast: showers, about 5 millimeters. The wind becomes north 20 this afternoon. The high is 17. Tonight, partly cloudy, 30% chance of showers. Fog patches developing overnight. The wind northwest 20 becomes light. The low is 10 degrees tonight. Sunday's a mix of sun and cloud, 30% chance of showers in the afternoon. The high is 19. Sunday night, cloudy, 60% chance of showers. The low is 11. Monday's a mix of sun and cloud with a high of 19. Monday night, cloudy, varies a low of 12. An outlook for Tuesday: showers with a high of 19, and that's your Miramichi and area weather forecast.
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1: Hello, I'm Frank Reed. When your plans fall apart and a new door opens, it can make all the difference to have someone alongside you to encourage you to walk through it. When Jeremy Kemp was a teenager, the path of his life changed, and the person who was right there beside him was Dad.
2: I gave my heart to the Lord when I was 16. You know, when I was 16, I went to youth camp and just said, God, I surrender. So I remember when I got back home, I decided to not go to my high school because I went, I don't want to go back. It would be my junior year of high school. I didn't want to go back because I felt like that I was still too kind of weak, you know, to go back in that environment because I knew myself. And so I remember not playing football. I was a huge athlete, was my thing. Football was my thing. So it was a big deal. I went to a private school, and I remember one Friday night, my dad, you know, he said, hey, let's go into Purdue. It's a college, and let's just play some songs on the corner and just hang out and jam. And if people come and want to hear and they hear about Jesus, then let's do that. So I remember driving by, and you know, the whole Friday night lights, well, we were driving by and we happened to pass by my high school, and the lights were going and they were playing, and I would have been starting. I remember I just started crying, and my dad just put his hand on my shoulder and said, son, you're doing the right thing. You've committed your life to the Lord, and you know, it was wise of you to take this step, and now you're serving him with your whole heart. And I remember that affecting me to this day, just going, no matter what may seem like the opportunity that you're missing out on, if you're stepping into something, because I was stepping into something new, something fresh that God was doing, there's so much greater reward and peace in that.

0: Sometimes all you need is a story to remind you that there's hope. Steve Brown has one of those. He's with Key Life, and they've teamed up with us to help make encouragement contagious on Keep the Faith.
1: Last week, I called an old friend with whom I'd not been in contact for a long time. Steve Brown, he said, good heavens, I thought you died. I laughed and said, I did. Guess where I'm calling from? I didn't die, but if I had and had been given one phone call to my friend, I would have said, you aren't going to believe where I am. It's wonderful, more than you can imagine. The Bible says that eyes have not seen, ears heard, nor any mind imagined the good stuff God has prepared for me and you. I thought I would remind you. Don't thank me. I was glad to help. I'm Steve Brown. You think about that. 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
5: 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I mean, even to the extent of when do we spend time together?

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1: Hi, I'm Keith Stevens. We're better together, and that's never more true than it is at home. Kimberly Beam Holmes is the CEO of Marriage Helper, and she's learned this through a little trial and error and a lot of listening.
2: My husband and I had talked about parenting. We had talked about how we wanted to do things and all of the things. But then in the middle of going from zero children to two, my husband was also working night shifts at that time as a police officer. He was going through very stressful times. And we started to disagree about things. I mean, even to the extent of when do we spend time together? And what we ended up needing to do is, number one, realize that's where we were. And then number two, take strides to get to a place of calmness again in our life. My husband ultimately ended up in his own accord making the decision to leave his stressful job and become a full-time stay-at-home dad. And I made the decision to go, of course, go back to work. And I'm the full-time working mom. Life is different for us, but we have had to really have a lot of conversations where we listen to each other, where we seek to understand the other person, not just seek to be understood, and then ultimately come to compromises that work well for both of us and for the future of our family as well.
3: This is for the busted hearts. This is for the question marks.

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You know, the Christian faith is not a competition. 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And we need to be open to what he's going to do, but we shouldn't demand that he do what he did for my neighbor, my sister, my brother. God speaks to every person differently.

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2: Your Miramichi and area weather forecast: showers, about 5 millimeters. The wind becomes north 20 this afternoon. The high is 17. Tonight, partly cloudy, 30% chance of showers. Fog patches developing overnight. The wind northwest 20 becomes light. The low is 10 degrees tonight. Sunday's a mix of sun and cloud, 30% chance of showers in the afternoon. The high is 19. Sunday night, cloudy, 60% chance of showers. The low is 11. Monday's a mix of sun and cloud with a high of 19. Monday night, cloudy, varies a low of 12. An outlook for Tuesday: showers with a high of 19, and that's your Miramichi and area weather forecast.
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9: I'm Brandy Lene with some contagious encouragement here on Keep the Faith. Indeed, one of the greatest things a father can do for his children is to love their mother.

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1: Children get nurturing from their mother and identification from their father. And don't ever forget that. Nurturing from their mother, identification from their father. Don't ever say a bad thing about the father of your children, because that is their identification. And if you do, you're indirectly limiting them. Tim McGraw, who grew up with two stepdads, neither of whom treated his mother very well. He felt very, very limited in his life until he found out that his biological father was Tug McGraw, famous baseball player. And he said, even though I didn't have a relationship with him, discovering that my father was a success, it totally transformed who I thought I could become. It blew the roof off. Don't we want all of us to realize in some very real way our father is God in heaven? If we really understood that, it would blow the

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1: 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Well, I'm Shawn Michaels, and this week, Jeremy Camp talks about the importance of earthly things. Jennifer Deibler from FFH tells us what motherhood is like. And we'll get inside a classic with Cindy Morgan. 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Just call 262-3-REWIND. And kicking off the show this week, it's a group that toured with Radio Disney live. Originally called Jumpstart, here's Jump 5 with Spinning Around on Christian Music Rewind. 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
1: My name is Philip. I'm calling from Mustang, Oklahoma. And I'd like to hear something by DeMarco and Key, something jazzy. But if you can get that request on for me, I'd greatly appreciate it. Thank you.
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0: The classics live on here on Christian Music Rewind with the spotlight right now on Jeremy Camp. And one of the things that's kept him grounded is keeping an eternal perspective during his everyday life.
1: I just think in our lives, I think we hold on so dear to this earth and the temporal things of this earth. I think it's so important to have that eternal perspective to where, you know, what are the things that we're doing here in this earth? If we're not doing them for Christ, it's all in vain. You know, and I share this all the time, but it's really true. Whatever we do, basically, the only thing that matters is what we do for Jesus. That's the only thing that's going to matter. An eternal perspective. We can't hold on so dear to the temporal. See, this is not our home. This is just a temporary dwelling place, basically, to the one day being with Christ forever and eternity. And so we can't hold on to the things that are so dear to us here in this earth. We have to let them go and say, God, I want every part of my mindset to be as Colossians 3, to set your minds on things above, not on things of this earth. And that should be our desire and our passion. It's funny because we were just buying some furniture for a house, you know, because we just bought a new house. And not to be like, you know, one of those type people who are like, no, I'm not going to buy anything because it's all going to burn. But we were like literally thinking this could really all go. Our house could be smashed. Our house could go up in a tornado, or something could happen to where all this would be so futile. It'd just be gone, you know, and am I okay with that? But yeah, there's nothing wrong with, you know, going out and, you know, getting things or whatever. But it's like, if that's your main focus and desire and your passion, there's something wrong, because that could go away like that. This ministry that God's given me, this music, it could be taken away from me so quickly. As quickly as it was given to me, it could be taken away. And to be aware that if that happens, am I content saying, God, okay, it's okay. It's easy to say, but how willing are we actually to do that? Lord, whatever it takes.
0: From his debut album in 2002, this is Jeremy Camp with I Still Believe on Christian Music Rewind.

0: Christian Music Rewind and David Meese from his final full-length album to hit the charts. That's the title track, Once in a Lifetime. And I'm Shawn Michaels with this week's Mystery Sound Quiz. 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

0: Christian Music Rewind and Amy Grant. She's on this week's trip to Christian music's past. Well, you know, it was 1997 when we lost a Christian music legend in a tragic highway accident. Rich Mullins passed away, and Amy Grant is one of the numerous artists in Christian music who was impacted by the life of Rich.
1: Well, I think about the shoeless man taken to an extreme. You know, most of us love the first spring day that you can kick your shoes off, but nobody had calluses on their feet like he did. And he was that way with spiritual things too. You know, most of us, we kind of have a brush with God, and we are enamored and frightened and pulled in, but it's always kind of that barely leaning in. And Rich just had a way of running headlong into the unknown that was frightening to most of us. But in his own unique way, it seemed he always

Christian Music Rewind and Anointed with their 1995 hit, The Call. Hey, I'm Shawn Michaels, and back around this time in 1994, singer Susan Ashton had an opportunity that was pretty rare for a Christian artist. She was asked to be the opening act for one of the biggest names in the music world, Garth Brooks. It was on his European tour that 83,000 people ended up seeing Susan Ashton and Garth Brooks throughout Germany, Scotland, Denmark, and England, and it may have sparked Susan's later decision to go into country music. Well, here's Susan Ashton right now with a hit from 1992, Here in My Heart. It's on Christian Music Rewind.

0: At the heart of the Y2K problem is how computers behave when their internal clocks change from 1999 to 2000.
1: This is the taste. This is the test. Pepsi versus Coke. The Pepsi Challenge.
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5: We're heading back to 2002 this week on the Retro Top 3 Countdown. And as Brazil was going on to win the 17th World Cup Tournament, these were the three biggest hits on the Christian charts. Starting with Third Day at number 3 this week in 2002, here's It's All Right on the Christian Music Rewind Retro Top 3 Countdown.

0: Mark Schultz heading towards the top of the charts this week in 2002. Back in His Arms Again sits at number two on the Christian Music Rewind Retro Top 3 Countdown. But hey, at number one, it was a final milestone for the group 4HIM. After 9 albums, over 20 chart-topping hits, 4HIM would score their final number one song with Surrender. Here's 4HIM's Kirk Sullivan on the reason for ending the group.
1: There's a season for everything. We had a good run, and it was a great season. And I share this in concert. To become what God wants us to be requires change, requires another step in the journey. So I think for us to become ultimately what God wants us to be, there has to be change, because if we stay in one place too long, we become stagnant. And we've all been doing things to stretch our wings, so to speak. So this is not, it's not something that all of a sudden that plopped itself upon us. We've all seen it coming. So, but it's a good thing. It's time to do something else. It's time for us to be other things besides 4HIM members.
0: It's 4HIM's final number one, Surrender, at the top of the charts this week in 2002 on Christian Music Rewind's Retro Top 3 Countdown.

0: Christian Music Rewind, where the classics live on. I'm Shawn Michaels, and I've got another classic from Michael W. Smith just in minutes, but the spotlight right now is on FFH. The core of that group is husband and wife Jeremy and Jennifer Deibler. Now, in 2002, Jennifer gave birth to their first child, Hutch. Here's Jennifer on how being a mother has impacted her life.
1: Motherhood affects you in every way, and I really didn't realize that. I mean, my sister has three kids, and some of my friends had kids, and I was always like, what, you just leave them with the babysitter, and you still go do, you know, you just do your thing. Your baby should not change your life. Your life should go on. Well, now I have a baby of my own, and I realize that it changes everything. I mean, your perspective on everything, and I don't want to just leave him at home and go do my normal thing. I want to be with him all the time. I mean, it's amazing. It's just the best thing that's ever happened. I remember feeling like, I have no time. I'm so tired. And now I really don't have any time, and I can't imagine having more. You know how people do that, but they do, and you live through it, but I just can't even imagine, and I can't remember what it was like. We talk about that sometimes. What did we do? What did we talk about? Because we talk about him all the time.
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1: Have you been to Sam's? They're like Walmart on steroids. These huge, big... Sam's is huge, and you can't buy things in normal quantities either. Everything's extra large, jumbo. Who needs 22 pounds of mayonnaise? 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I'm running around. I feel like a kid. I'm running up to my mom. Look, Mom! Raisin. Yeah. I love Walmart. My favorite thing about Walmart is the greeter, right? Because they're the same everywhere you go. You walk in, there they are, right at the front, 109 years old. They got those greeter glasses, the big thick glasses, you know, glasses so thick if they went outside, the sun would magnify their head into a raisin. Yeah. That may be an elderly thing, actually, because my grandmother, she turns 98 in 4 days, amazing woman, and she every year gets bigger and rounder glasses, right? She's starting to look like an owl, okay? No lie, during Christmas, she was falling asleep in front of the TV, and the Gaithers came on. I was like, Grandmother, get up, look who's on TV. She grabbed her glasses. She goes, who? But I love my grandmother because nobody's ever said to her, you know, or said about her, man, I wonder what she's thinking, you know, because even when my grandfather passed away, my dad called me. I was like, wow, what was grandfather's last words? And he said, well, he didn't have any because grandmother was with him till the end. I love the family reunions because I'm a big advocate of family's important. It's awesome. I love the family reunions. Just the food was always, it was like a mixed blessing, really. It'd be like getting a kidney transplant from a bedwetter, you know.
2: 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Hey, I'm Shawn Michaels, and I've got more classics coming up with Newsboys in minutes. 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

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And here's one for Joe in Tampa, Florida. He likes classic Al Denson. 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

0: Christian Music Rewind and Jonathan Pierce, a former member of the Imperials, the Gaither Vocal Band, and the Christchurch Choir. All that was before he went solo and scored that 1996 hit, Carry You With Me. Hey, I'm Shawn Michaels, and again, it's time for this week's Mystery Sound Quiz. Now listen up close and see if you can identify this classic movie. Well, that's this week's Mystery Sound Quiz. And if you've ever seen the movie that sound clip is from, you no doubt will remember the seagulls in Disney Pixar's Finding Nemo. Hey, Shawn Michaels here, and I've got more classics to come this week. Up next, we'll get Inside the Music with Cindy Morgan. 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
0: You know, sometimes as music fans, we tend to put artists on a pedestal, forgetting that they also have problems and struggles and are just real people like us. Well, Cindy Morgan will tell you that that's certainly true as she gets inside the music to share about a personal issue that led to one of her favorite songs.
2: I think in terms of, like, songs that have a special meaning to me and connection with other people, one of the things that I battled with and still battle with is fear, and I think a lot of people struggle with fear, and the song I Will Be Free was kind of written about my own personal battle with overcoming fear, and I had an experience one night at a concert when I was touring, and when I was heavy into touring, and a lot of singers, especially if you sing, you know, really kind of songs that kind of take a lot out of you vocally, there was a night where I had no voice. And my voice was completely shot, and I was going to sing I Will Be Free, and I knew that I didn't have it. I knew I did not have those high notes, and I just told the audience kind of where I was at, and that there was a special song, and I didn't know how it was going to come out, but I was going to do it anyway, and I sang it, and I got to the chorus, and the audience, they sang the chorus for me. All of them just sang, I will be free to run the mountain. It was such a cool thing because it was like they just met me at my need, you know, and it was a neat, neat memory. And I've had a lot of stories about that song over the years. And so that's a really special song for people to just, whatever it is that kind of feels like it ties you down, that Christ has really given us the power to overcome that and to be free from that.
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Good morning and welcome to Sunday Morning Praise. I'm John Stewart. This is Life Radio. This is June the 21st, the longest day in the year. Kind of a happy day in one way and a kind of a sad day in another way because the season is changing. We're coming into summer. It's going to be a great summer. We're going to walk with God and know God and live for God and do the will of God and fulfill the purpose of God in our lives. Here's Cain with Honest Offering.

Cain, with honest offering I surrender all. Point of Grace is on next with All Hail the Power of Jesus' Name. This is Father's Day, a day where we celebrate the home, a day where we celebrate the family, and a day where we give thanks for men who are fathers. And I'll talk a little bit about that as we go through our program this morning. Being a father is not just the guy that was in the room when the child was conceived. Being a father is somebody who understands parenting, who understands causing a human being to reach their full potential.

0: Your Mamershe and the area weather forecast, mix of sun and cloud, 30% chance of showers this afternoon. The high is 19. Tonight, mainly cloudy, 60% chance of showers. The low is 11. Monday is mainly cloudy, 30% chance of showers late in the afternoon. The high is 20. Monday night, cloudy periods, the low is 12. Tuesday, it's showers, a high of 19. Tuesday night, showers, the low of 15. Outlook for Wednesday, cloudy, 30% chance of showers with a high of 22. And that's your Mamershe and area weather forecast.
1: We never get tired of the old hymns, and we have some of the best coming up now.

Well, I'm back. That was Come Holy Spirit, I Need You, and a kind of a very special song on Father's Day. I'm sure it's the prayer of every father. The beautiful thing about being a father is we have the perfect example. When we pray, we say, Our Father. So we have someone to look to who, although he is the perfect father, a lot of his children are not obeying properly.

0: That was Integrity Worship Singers with Amazing Grace. It takes a lot of grace to be a father, doesn't it? It takes a lot of grace to be a pastor. Paul said you got lots of people who will preach, but not everybody is a father. And he talked about the importance of fathering people in the church. And I've never actually fathered a child as such, but fathered thousands in the church. Here's Gold City. It's going to be a good day.
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0: Your Mamershe and the area weather forecast, mix of sun and cloud, 30% chance of showers this afternoon. The high is 19. Tonight, mainly cloudy, 60% chance of showers. The low is 11. Monday is mainly cloudy, 30% chance of showers late in the afternoon. The high is 20. Monday night, cloudy periods, the low is 12. Tuesday, it's showers, the high of 19. Tuesday night, showers, the low of 15. Outlook for Wednesday, cloudy, 30% chance of showers with a high of 22. And that's your Mamershe and area weather forecast.
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That was Manifest with Pray, as I said at the beginning of the show. This is the longest day in the year, and it's from here on the days will start to get shorter, but it doesn't mean they'll get cooler. In fact, they'll become much hotter. It takes, even after this day, it takes the waters of the earth to a long time to heat up, and when they heat up, then more heat is distributed across the planet. Ultimate Hymns of the Faith, Just As I Am.

trembling and utterly unworthy in myself, but so in love with you, Jesus. And I come here now to the inner court, to your own sanctuary, to kneel before your throne. Your blood has granted me entrance to the Holy of Holies. And I come to worship you, Lord, with my musicians, to sing my love and my deep, deep need for you. And I will sing with my spirit and with my understanding. Oh, receive my worship, Jesus. Let me adore you, Savior.

One of the nicest things that a father can do is trust in Jesus. And the next song I'm going to play for you by Cindy Thompson, it's called "'Tis So Sweet to Trust in Jesus."

That was Phil Wickham with Song of the Saints. We've changed our music a little to more worship-style music rather than the old classic hymns. And the reason we do that is to prepare your heart for church or for meeting God this morning. And I pray that as we play this music, you will open your heart to God and let Him touch your spirit today.

I just heard an amazing story yesterday about how a man and his wife had a child, and the child actually died during birth, lost all its blood. Doctors gave up hope, but they prayed, and the doctors even were amazed at their praying. And the child came back to life and is very normal and ordinary. The story is going to be told at River of Life Assembly in the, over the next few days or weeks or months. And I'll try to let you know exactly when it's going to happen, but it's an amazing miracle.

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0: Maverick City Music with Promises. Well, it's the time in our program where we have a look at the weather. We just we're living in the longest day of the season of the year, and we're going to have a look at what the next few days is going to bring us. Is it going to be more rain, or are we going to see the sun a little bit?
1: Your Mamershe and area weather forecast, mix of sun and cloud, 30% chance of showers this afternoon. The high is 19. Tonight, mainly cloudy, 60% chance of showers. The low is 11. Monday is mainly cloudy, 30% chance of showers late in the afternoon. The high is 20. Monday night, cloudy periods, the low is 12. Tuesday, it's showers, the high of 19. Tuesday night, showers, the low of 15. Outlook for Wednesday, cloudy, 30% chance of showers with a high of 22. And that's your Mamershe and area weather forecast.
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That was Passion with Just That Good. We'd love to see you just open your heart and worshiping God and let God touch you during this time of worship music. Here's the Newsboys. You are the King.

0: Carrie Job with Revelation Song. What a wonderful thing to know God. The Bible says, of whom to know is life eternal. And, you know, when you know God, you kind of love God. And when you love God, you want to worship God. And it all kind of flows together. And out of the abundance of the heart, your mouth speaks and shares the grace and love and beauty of God.
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0: I praise.
1: That was Brandon Lake with That's Who I Praise. You know, last year was a real dry summer, and scientists said that's what we're going to get from here on. It's going to be a lot of droughts and a lot of, this year we're getting all this rain. You know what I think? I think God is playing games with them. Just whatever they say, he does the opposite. I'm kind of excited that somebody is in charge of the weather, and it's not modern science. It's God. He's always been. He said he put the rainbow there, and the rainbow says, I'll never flood the earth again completely. Anyway, when you know him, you know that he always does the best. Jesus said it rains on the just and the unjust. Let's have a look at the forecast.
2: Your Mamershe and area weather forecast, mix of sun and cloud, 30% chance of showers this afternoon. The high is 19. Tonight, mainly cloudy, 60% chance of showers. The low is 11. Monday is mainly cloudy, 30% chance of showers late in the afternoon. The high is 20. Monday night, cloudy periods, the low is 12. Tuesday, it's showers, the high of 19. Tuesday night, showers, the low of 15. Outlook for Wednesday, cloudy, 30% chance of showers with a high of 22. And that's your Mamershe and area weather forecast.
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It's this time in our program where I always ask you to pray for Life Radio. It was Cody Carnes and Brandon Lake with Too Good to Not Believe. And when you're saying a prayer, say a prayer for Life Radio. Say one for Trina, for Nathaniel, for myself and my wife and Brenda. And there's a new lady, I'll tell you her name shortly, who is coming to sing, to sell for us. So all those things and our equipment, God is blessing us. Our sound is much better. Obviously, you listen, so you know that. But if you listen closely, you'll see a pretty big difference in how big our sound is compared to what it used to be. All thanks to God.

0: 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Here's Pastor John Stewart.
1: I want to talk to you about being far off, or the complex of feeling that you are far off. Paul talks a lot about it. Jesus talked a bit about it. And so I'm going to talk some on it. Colossians chapter 1 and verse 21. And you that were sometime alienated and enemies in your mind. That's an interesting thought, isn't it? By wicked works, yet now hath he reconciled. In Jesus' story that we call the prodigal son story, found in Luke chapter 15, verses 18 and 19, the prodigal, or the guy we call the prodigal, said, I will arise and go to my father, and I will say unto him, Father, I have sinned against heaven and before thee, and am no more worthy to be called thy son. Make me one of thy hired servants. In Jesus' story of what we call the prodigal, he tells us that the younger son got so far from the father that he lost the concept of sonship and took on a servant mentality in his mind. Somewhere after half the farm was sold, somewhere after he took his journey to a far country where he spent his time rebelling, to when he started eating pig food, he forgot who he was. It's an interesting story. Paul puts the same concept this way to the Romans in Romans chapter 1, verse 21 and 22. He said, they began to think up foolish ideas of what God was like. As a result, their minds became dark and confused. Because they would not hold on to the concept of what God was like, God allowed their minds to become dark and confused. That's an interesting concept, isn't it? Paul goes on to say this in Romans 1, verse 28 to 30. Since they thought it foolish to acknowledge God, he abandoned them to their foolish thinking and let them do things that should never be done. Their lives became full of every kind of wickedness, sin, greed, hate, envy, murder, quarreling, deception, malicious behavior, even gossip. Paul does a lot of writing to the Gentiles about their mindset. On Paul's first missionary journey, you know, they had lived among Jews forever, all their lives. On his first missionary journey, he got out where Jew and Gentile were living together, mixed. And this is what happens. It's recorded in Acts chapter 13. But when some of the Jews saw the crowds, they were jealous. So they slandered Paul and argued against whatever he said. Then Paul and Barnabas spoke out boldly and declared, it was necessary that we first preach the word of God to you Jews. But since you have rejected it and judged yourselves unworthy of eternal life, we will offer it to the Gentiles. For the Lord gave us this command when he said, I have made you a light to the Gentiles to bring salvation to the furthest corners of the earth. The Holy Spirit brings the book of Isaiah, a few verses from Isaiah, into Paul's heart to start him on a new direction. They're very interesting words. I find them extremely interesting because they say, to bring salvation to the furthest corners of the earth. And I ask myself, where are we measuring from? And I find that interesting. Further from what? It takes us back to Jesus' story, that the boy took his journey into a far country. When Paul writes to the Gentile about their mindset, he says this in Ephesians 2. He brought this good news of peace to you Gentiles, who were far away from him, and peace to the Jews who were near. I find that extremely interesting. Being a Gentile, for the most part, I'm 1/16th Jew, if you didn't know. My great-great-grandmother, her father came right from Jerusalem. So I have some Jewish blood. But for the most part, I'm a Gentile. Being a Gentile and growing up in a Gentile culture, I understand the concept of feeling far from God. We used to sing, "I've wandered far away from God." He goes on to say in Ephesians 2:19, "So now you Gentiles are no longer strangers and foreigners." And that's an interesting set of words too. Some of you sitting here and listening online feel like strangers. You feel like foreigners. Gentiles, I believe, have an inherent mindset that says they do not belong. We feel like strangers. A stranger is someone outside the community. They are unknown, unfamiliar, have no rights or privileges within the group. The Gentile was thought to be outside the covenant of God that he had for his people or with his people. You know, you go to the hospital, and as soon as you sit there in front of the little desk, they say, "Do you have a card, Medicare number?" If you have that number, it means you're a citizen and everything's free. If you don't, it means you pay for everything. And I feel like sometimes as Gentiles, we feel like we don't have the card. We feel like we're outside the covenant. Jesus told us when the boy returned that his mindset was clearly of a servant, not a son. You remember at the beginning of the story, "Give me the portion of goods that followeth me." What was he saying? "I have a right to half the farm. There's only two of us in the family. I have a right to..." When he come back, he had no right. He felt he had no right to anything. He said, "Make me a hired servant," because that was his mindset. As far as he was concerned, the father had no obligation toward him as a son. Paul, describing the Gentile mindset in Ephesians 2, verses 2 and 3, said, "You used to live in sin, just like the rest of the world, obeying the devil, the commander of the powers of the unseen world. He is the spirit at work in the hearts of those who refuse to obey God." You know, reading that and thinking about it, what was the first thing the devil said to Jesus? Well, it's pretty clear. "If you are a son." So the first thing he attacks is your sonship. It's always, always after. "You have no right to talk to God. You have no right. You're not a son. If you are a son," he said, "make these stones bread." So what the devil was really saying to Jesus is, "I wonder if you're a son or not." I've heard him say that to me several times. Listen to him talking to the Ephesians in verses 11 to 13. "Don't forget that you Gentiles used to be outsiders." Interesting concept, isn't it? "You were called uncircumcised heathens." I've been called a lot of things in my day. "By the Jews who were proud of their circumcision, even though it affected only their bodies and not their hearts. In those days you were living apart from Christ. You were excluded from citizenship among the people of Israel. You did not know the covenant promises God had made to them. And you lived in this world without God and without hope." This far-off mindset leaves us in a condition of hopelessness. We lose the concept that God cares about us. When the gospel comes to a Gentile, it comes to a person who has a hopeless mindset. We hear it every day as we move among people. How are you doing today? What are you doing today? Same old, same old. As if that is normal. That is the mindset of the Gentile. I don't have a purpose. I don't belong. I'm not under the covenant. I'm just living. I'm just existing. It's always the same old, all the time. But here is the good news for the Gentiles. In Ephesians 2 and verse 13, Paul begins it by saying, "But now." Everybody say, hallelujah. But now. This is going to be different from here on. But now you have been united with Christ Jesus. Now you're not far off anymore. Once you were far off from God, but now you have been brought near. You have been brought near to him through the blood of Jesus. The two most exciting words in the New Testament are, but now. Hallelujah. But now you are united with Christ. You are no longer far off. When you come to Christ, the first thing that happens is the far off becomes united. This is why the story Jesus told about the prodigal, when he started to say, "Make me your hired servant," the father interrupted him, didn't let him say it. Instead, the father said this, "Bring the best robe and put on him." Why did the father say that? He was saying to him, "You are still my son. You are not a hired servant. You belong here. You have rights in this family. This is your home. Bring the best robe and put it on him." He was talking to a son that thought like a servant. And then he says, "Put a ring on his finger." And you know what that was all about? You are living under the same covenant you left. You belong in this family, and the covenant of sonship is yours. He is still under the covenant, although he has practically forgotten what the covenant was. And then the party. The party was there, all there to reinforce the forgiveness of the Father. We're going to have a good time. Remember in the pig pen, he said, "How many of my Father's servants have food enough and to spare?" It's a good time in the Father's house. Listen to what Paul tells the Gentiles in Ephesians 2, 14 to 16. "For Christ himself has made peace to us." You can think about that while I have a drink of water and lemon. "He united Jew and Gentile into one people." Believe it? "When in his own body on the cross, he broke down the wall of hostility that separated us. He did this by ending the system of law with its commandments and regulations. He made peace between Jews and Gentiles by creating himself one new people from two groups. Together as one, Christ reconciled both groups to God." Imagine what the cross did. Imagine the two groups are one, reconciling both people, both groups to God by means of the death of the cross. "And our hostility toward each other was put to death." Most Gentile Christians don't appreciate that. They don't recognize that. We still see ourselves as outsiders and strangers. Let me read again what I read a few minutes ago in Ephesians 2, 17 and 18. "He brought this good news of peace to you Gentiles." He brought this good news of peace to you Gentiles who were far away from him, and peace to the Jews who were near. Now all of us can come to the Father through the same Holy Spirit. Hallelujah. Where am I? I lost my place. Oh yeah. Because of what Christ has done. You know, I was at a graduation ceremony a few years ago, and I heard a very interesting song. I think it's secular. Some people might even call it Christian. But it was the words of it is, "God is watching us from a distance." And I thought to myself, God isn't watching me from a distance. He lives in my heart. Hallelujah. That's the Gentile mindset. God is watching from a distance. There's an all-seeing eye watching you. You know, the old guy with the gray hair and the big stick. It's always looking to find fault with you, kind of way over your shoulder somewhere in the background. That isn't how it's working with me. Hallelujah. He lives in my heart, and he walks with me, and he talks with me, and he tells me I am his own. Hallelujah. I love it. Thank you, Jesus. The reality is we are his house. We are where he lives. We often start our church service as if we were a long way from God and had our work ourselves toward him. The reality is we are his house. He lives in us. When we say, welcome to the house of the Lord, you're not welcoming people to the gyprock and the wood. You're welcoming them to the gathered community of Christ. When we gather here, you know, strange. I've been preaching over 50 years. I heard everything. I heard a person left one day at the door, shook hands and said, I didn't feel God here at all today. And I thought, the guy in front of you got saved. Where were you? It fascinates me that someone can come to church and say, I didn't feel God. The gathered body is here. He said, where two or three gather, there am I. He's either a liar or you're wrong. And I think you're wrong. We're carefully joined together, both Jew and Gentile. We become the dwelling place of God on the earth. Instead of seeing yourself as a separate rock, see yourself as stones shaped, becoming the place where God lives. Paul begins chapter 3 by saying this plan is just being revealed. That's an interesting concept. In other words, it was in the Old Testament, but you had to know it to see it. You could read right over it and miss it. Listen to what he says, Ephesians 3 and 5. God did not reveal it to previous generations, but now by his Spirit, he has revealed it to his holy apostles and prophets. Listen to the revelation. I love it. Verses 6 and 7 of Ephesians 3. And this is God's plan. Both Gentile and Jew who believe the good news share equally in the riches inherited by God's children. Both are part of the same. Both enjoy the promise of blessing because they belong to Jesus. Hallelujah. Isn't that beautiful? You know what John said? John said, quoting Jesus, he said, God so loved the world that he gave his only begotten son that what? Hallelujah. That was me. That was you. Hallelujah. Ephesians 3, 10 and 11. This is a huge truth, and you can take it home and think about it the rest of the week. God's purpose in all of this was to use the church, this Jew and Gentile in one body, to display his wisdom in its rich variety. Imagine the rich variety, us pagan. Those who knew the law, he used us to portray his wisdom to the unseen rulers and authorities in heavenly places. When the devil looks at you, he's seeing the work of God. Amen. Amazing. You are here on the earth, redeemed, to show the forces of darkness who God is. They tremble when they see you because they knew you were far country. They knew you were riotous living. They knew you wasted half the farm. But God brought you back. Hallelujah. Amen. You who were far off are made near by the blood of Christ. In other words, you have the same privilege as if you never left. Amen. Woohoo. I love it. This is his eternal plan. This is what God, before he made Adam, he had this plan, the eternal plan, which he carried out through Christ Jesus our Lord. You are as much a part of God's great plan as Moses and David. I hesitate to say that because it's better than that. But although this is kind of in your heart, it needs to become part of your mindset. This is how you should be thinking all the time. When Paul writes to the Romans in chapter 12, in verse 2, he said, don't think like the world thinks. You know how the world thinks? Same old, same old. We're out there on our own. God's watching us from a distance. All that garbage. Be not conformed to this world, but be transformed by the renewing of your mind, that you might prove what is the good and acceptable and perfect will of God. In other words, you, little old you, can walk in the perfect will of God. Being a Gentile doesn't matter anymore. You're brought into the one body of Christ and you're made... I'm talking too loud and I won't have any voice for the next service. I have to have another drink. Slow down here. Slow down, John. As soon as Paul writes, don't be conformed to this world, but be transformed by the renewing of your mind. You know what he writes in verse 5 of that same chapter? So we, being many, are one body in Christ. Amen. Everyone members one of another. Here's my advice to you. Don't spend half the church service trying to get close to a God you're already close to. Start there and use the time in church, as Paul says here, to minister using your gifts one to another. And listen to me here, as this is the last thing I'm going to say today. Don't get up every morning as if you're living in a far country and start home with a vision of becoming a servant. Wake up in the Father's house and enjoy the party. Hallelujah. Thank you, Jesus. So I pray this morning for you. And this is my prayer. I pray that you will know who you are in Jesus Christ. That you will know that you're a son of the Most High God. The Bible tells us that as many as received him, to them gave he power to become sons of God. Fascinating thing. And I think sometimes thinking like the old way of thinking is God is away out there somewhere. And we have to be good enough and sing enough and pray enough and live enough to get close to him. When in reality, he is not far from any one of us. He is close as the mention of his name. Stand and raise your hands and say, thank you, Lord. I want to pray for you. Father, I pray today for all who hear my voice. In Jesus' name, I pray for those who in their heart this morning may not yet know they are sons, may not yet know of your redemption and your forgiveness and your plan of making us like yourself. So I pray this morning, O God, for someone in this room that really needs to know who they are. And Lord, if they have wandered a long way off and they see themselves as if I could only be a servant, I pray today that they would accept you as Father. They would accept you as Redeemer. They would accept their sonship back again as they walk in the Spirit and give their lives to you, O God. I pray that like the prodigal, they will turn around and come back home and say, Father, I have sinned, and repent and give their lives to you. And Jesus, I pray for your church. I pray, Lord, that we will know who we are. And we will walk in who we are and live in who we are and enjoy who we are in you. In Jesus' name.
2: Amen.
1: 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Thank you, Lord.
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4: Good morning and welcome to Lower Derby Baptist Church. My name is Kurt. I'm your speaker this morning. And we are excited as we continue into week two of our series called Rooted on the book of Colossians. And today we talk about the topic, He is Enough. Jesus is Enough. So whether you're on radio, YouTube, or right here in this room, so glad that you have joined us. I quite often do this at the end of my message. I kind of wrap everything down to one line. And the reason I like to do that sometimes is if you only remember one thing, then it's that core truth that I want you to leave here with. And so this series, I told you that I'd give you the core truth. I'm kind of like, spoiler alert, right? I'm giving you the core truth at the front and then echoing it again at the back of the sermon. Our core truth today, Jesus is not one good option among many. He is the supreme reality over everything. And he is more than enough for whatever it is you are facing. You know, when the Hubble telescope was first pointed at this small patch of sky, see, it was launched in the early 1990s, but then it was upgraded. It received new optics, new pair of glasses, you might say. And then they took this picture in May of 1995 that I asked Daphne to throw up here, and it fundamentally changed astronomy forever. See, they pointed it at this little speck of the sky that would be on Earth about the size of a grain of sand. They expected to find a couple of handfuls of stars, maybe a few dozen at most. But what they found left them in awe and in wonder and speechless. Because this few distant stars in a tiny empty corner of space turned out to be over 3,000 galaxies. Each galaxy in and of itself containing billions of stars in this tiny grain of sand piece of the sky. And I dare say today we've got a population of people that see Jesus with an expectation of what Hubble expected to find, or what Hubble was just the tool, what scientists believed they would find through that lens and those new optics on this brand new picture. They thought the best they were going to get. And I think people think the best they're going to get is a handful of you know, make me feel betters from Jesus, or a handful of, you know, involvements and influences in life or in their life. But you know, if you've been a believer for a while, what I know. When you come to Christ for the first time and you say, yes, I'm a sinner. Yes, I know that I need to be saved from those because I will face a just God. And you receive that salvation. You receive that gift from the Lord of a clean heart. You feel the burdens lift. It's a shame we take some of them back on and have to keep unloading, isn't it? But we feel that freedom. We immediately start to realize that the Jesus of the Bible, who entered your life, is far more than a couple handfuls of stars. He is more than 3,000 galaxies unexpected. He is more than 3,000 billion stars that were unexpected. He is far more than the thousands and thousands of light years and miles that would have taken that picture from. He is the one that this passage of Scripture reminds us. He is over all things. He is in all things. Everything was made by him, but not just by him. It was made for him. Romans says that God's creation, his power and his divine nature have been displayed in what has been made so that we are without excuse. People say, I've never. What about people who've never heard the gospel? If you've stared at a starry sky, you've witnessed the gospel. No one looks at this book. No one looks, supposing this was, it's a Bible, but suppose it was a dictionary or a set of encyclopedias. Nobody would ever look at this and go, ha, look at that. Boom, fell out of nowhere. Just appeared. In perfect order with chapters and verses. Even had a ribbon bookmark. Totally by chance. You'd say foolishness. But that happened by chance? Not a chance. The universe is staggeringly larger than any of us can actually hold within our hands. And this is what makes Colossians chapter 1, frankly, breathtaking. And to think that the God who made these numerous galaxies stepped into your story, stepped into my story, in flesh, and laid down his life on a cross. When he was going to the cross, he said, nobody takes my life from me. I lay it down. He gave it. See, Jesus, he wasn't just a representative of God. He wasn't an ambassador from God. He was the real thing. And he is alive. Hallelujah. See, if it's true that the God of the universe came down, and if it's true that he lived here and faced the same temptations we face, and if it's true that he died in your place, taking your punishment, and rose again to declare victory over death, victory over the Grim Reaper had a bad day. Satan had a bad day. Then the statement of the title of this sermon, He is Enough, it's not mere optimism. It's the most rational statement, I believe, a person.

And so the false teachers at Colossae at this point, they were placing spiritual things like angels and cosmic powers between God and humanity. So they were inserting, they were doing Jesus plus. You may recall last week I said, Jesus plus anything equals nothing, but Jesus plus nothing equals everything. So they were teaching that you needed to work through all these other influences in order to get to God. They were saying Jesus was good, but he was just one rung on a long ladder. And Paul's response to this passage, and it's widely considered to be one of the most majestic descriptions of Jesus in the entire Bible, actually. He's not interested in negotiating Christ's position on this ladder. He blows the ladder apart and brings it down to one step, one person, one reality. Jesus is enough. It's not an ancient theology. It speaks directly to the culture we live in today, doesn't it? In a world that is happy to accept Jesus as some wise teacher, a good moral example, one of the spiritual options available to you. But this rubs like steel wool that leaves marks against the idea that just as Jesus said in John 14:6, he is the only way. He's the only truth and he's the only life. Now, you say that sounds unfair. Why should it be like that? No, what's not fair is to not tell you that. What's not fair is to leave you believing lies. That there are many roads that get you to the exact same place. You would never expect the same road that takes you to Yukon to get you to Florida. But you think it'll work spiritually with Jesus. Who's the fool now? Kurt is, I'll tell you. Kurt was. And I'm no better or different than anybody else. I came to a place where I knew I needed a Savior. And Jesus blew my heart wide open. When you see Jesus, our first point today, I know that was a long intro. I'm going to have to speak fast and you're going to have to listen fast from here on in. When you see Jesus, you see God. Verse 15 backs that up. Christ is the visible image of the invisible God. One of the most common objections that people in our community will raise or around the world, at least in the conversations I have at the cafe and other, they believe in God, they're just not sure about Jesus. Paul dismantles that separation, that there is a difference between who Jesus is and who God is. He breaks that down entirely. He doesn't just, Jesus doesn't just point you towards God like a sign or like an inukshuk on the side of the highway. He is God made visible to you. And we could do a series sometime on Jesus throughout the Old Testament. People think he only showed up in the New Testament. But I'm telling you, church, I could walk you through over a dozen appearances of Christ in the Old Testament. Nothing else makes sense but that was Jesus. Whether it was having supper with Moses on the mountain, whether it was coming to Abraham to tell him he's going to be a dad, whether it was warning about the destruction of Sodom and Gomorrah, I could go on and on and on. Whether it's in the fires with Shadrach, Meshach, and Abednego, I could go on about Jesus showing up. He was made visible before Christ. Isn't that funny? He became known to the world in those early days of what we now call the Common Era. The word translated image here from the Greek means an exact representation. Not a sketch, not a symbol, not a replica, not a forgery. When you look at Jesus, every bit of his compassion, every bit of his honesty, every bit of his love, every bit of his anger at the injustices that were happening in his day, his tenderness towards broken people, you're looking at the true character of God. This matters for how we talk to our neighbors, doesn't it? If the God of the universe could come and be so tender with you and compassionate with

0: Does it not compel us to be like that towards others? Speak truth in love means that the words that you say, the truth of the doctrines of Scripture, the reading of it publicly and privately, let it offend if it will. You and your delivery of it shouldn't. We're told to be compassionate and kind with people, tender-hearted, remembering the grace and mercy extended to us. When someone says that they believe in God but aren't sure about Jesus, a good question is, what do you want God to be like? I love to challenge people in their ideas with questions. What would you want God to be like? And let them answer it. Because whatever you hope that God is, Jesus is that. Jesus is that. And he's the payment for your sin. A quote from R.C. Sproul, he said, the most important question you will ever answer is, what do you think about Jesus? Everything else in your life will flow from that answer. Secondly, he made it all and he holds it all together. For everything, for through him, God created everything in the heavenly realms and on earth. Everything was created through him and for him. He existed before anything else. He holds all of creation together. Everything was made through him as creator. Everything was made for him. He was the purpose of it. And he holds this thing in even today, in 2026, Jesus is holding all of creation together. This pattern that we are in has been foretold thousands of years ago. Read Ezekiel. Read Daniel. Learn that what we see happening, the rebirth of Israel and so on, that'll be a series for another day. But you can see the Bible come alive today in color. We even have 4K high def. Right? Think about this idea of him holding all creation together on a molecular level. The forces that keep the atoms from flying apart, the laws that keep the planet in orbit and the other planets, the order that even makes life possible, the micro tuning, the fine tuning, and the macro, the broader tuning. Paul says that the name of what holds all of that together is Jesus. He's not just a nice addition to the universe. He is the reason it functions at all. You know, if you're a skeptic in this room or on YouTube or by radio, look, Paul is not just offering this as some type of fancy religious statement from some guru. He is making the most audacious claim in history. Like, it's wild that the person who walked around Galilee in and out of fishing boats, in and out of communities, is the organizing principle of everything that exists. Now, either that is the most important truth you've ever heard in your life, or it's the most absurd thing you've ever heard in your life. But it doesn't give you the option of being politely indifferent. And that is why these incredibly profound statements about Jesus are so important. Jesus doesn't let you get away with, he's a great guy. We should invite him to the picnic. He doesn't give you that option at all. Jesus demands full acknowledgement of who he is. And what he gives back in your surrender to that can't be measured by any picture from any telescope in any part of the world. He is the head of the church. Verse 18 says that Christ is also the head of the church, which is his body. He is the beginning, supreme over all who rise from the dead. So he is first in everything. The same Jesus who holds galaxies together is the one who heads this church, who is the head of this work, the reason we gather every week. He's not a figurehead. He's not an honored guest. He is the living, breathing Messiah, head of the Church of Jesus Christ. And we are tasked with moving as he directs. In all of our flaws, we stumble our way to Calvary and then stumble our way into glory. See, this also means that the church belongs to him, not to us. See, we've been tasked with a mission. Church is just a rendering of the word ecclesia, which means gathering. The church is a gathering. It's a people. It's not a building. This auditorium is equipped and designed to hold the church, the people of God. And so we're called to reach families in our community. We are tasked. We're on mission. We're here today in this building because you have connected yourself to this work in some way. And in its connection, you have been called by Jesus Christ to fulfill its mission. To not be spectators at a soccer game in the FIFA World Cup. You've been called out of the stands in the power of Christ to kick the ball downfield so that someday somebody will come behind us and kick it further. Until we hit that day where it breaks through the goalposts of eternity and we score the biggest victory ever. Souls set free to the glory of Jesus Christ. That is our mission, church. We have to love our neighbors, be a light in this community, and it's not a program. It's a heartbeat. It's not a function. It's a fulfillment of all that he wants for us. Our greatest joy will be achieved through the greatest miracle that has ever been afforded this earth, a soul set free. Nothing compares. You want to revitalize your faith? Go share your faith. And the thought that in this saving work, we get to be a part of that. He's called you on field. You're not a bench warmer. You're not taking up space. You're not a just in case somebody gets broken. You're in the game. Not based on experience. Not based on qualifications. But on the saving grace of Jesus Christ. From the moment you say, yes, Lord. He says, yes, Kurt, get in the game. Now, obviously, there's different roles. Like some people with a little more experience might be a coach. Some with a little more experience at being a defender might be a goalie. There's different positions. Paul talks about that, doesn't he, throughout the scriptures. That some are apostles, some are healers, some are ministers, and so on. Well, we're all called to be ministers, but there's different roles. And different skills involved in completing those roles. So don't mistake with what I'm saying. You're being called into the game doesn't mean that every single one of us have to preach a sermon next Sunday. We'd never get out of here. I got so much left. I wonder if we're going to get out of here today. No, I just tell you. Jesus is our reconciliation. I love the first verse of verse 21 here. This includes you who were once far away from God. Don't miss this point. You were his enemies. You were separated from him by your evil thoughts and actions. Huh. Best word ever. Shep, you ready for this one? Yet now he has reconciled you through the death of Christ in his physical body. And as a result, he has brought you into his presence. And you are holy and blameless as you stand before him without a single fault. Listen, folks. Colossians chapter 1, verse 21 and 22. That should be a life verse for you. Write it in your car. Write it in your lockers. Write it in your Bible in the front of your day timers. At the top of your bank statements, whatever. That gospel is the most easy place for us to wander from. We start to think we're good. We start to think that we're something. But because of his physical death, his resurrection, he has brought you, who have said yes to him, to the place where your holiness, your blamelessness, your not a single faultness is not a bragging point. It was a begging point. When he said, Father, forgive them, for they know not what they do. Three things Paul says that were true about you before you came to Jesus, or could be true about you now. Don't be offended by these if you're not saved yet. Be inspired. You're far away. You're an enemy of God. You are separated from him. None of that is flattering. Paul does not sugarcoat the human condition. You know what? I can handle straight talk. Three things that are now true if you are in Christ. You've been reconciled. You've been brought near. You are holy and blameless, not because you earned it, but because Christ gave it in himself on the cross. Without a single fault. When God looks at a believer, he doesn't see you in your worst moments. He sees the righteousness of Jesus, because that's what the cross purchased. And when Jesus said it is finished, it's either true or he's a liar. Either your sins, past, present, and future, are covered when you claim and surrender and repent. Or as Paul would say, we're the worst fools of all time, paraphrased. These ideas of being brought close, this idea of being holy and blameless, this is not a platitude. Because of Jesus' complete work, this is now your legal standing in the courts of God. And so the first person here who feels maybe disqualified, maybe you feel like, man, my life, I want to be deeper in love with Jesus, but I still sometimes feel far away. You're not too far away. You are precisely the person that Paul is writing to right now. The same Jesus that saves you is the same Jesus that will sustain you. He walks with you through the good and the bad. Romans 5, 10 and 11. For since our friendship with God was restored by the death of his son while we were still his enemies, we will certainly be saved through the life of his son. So now we can rejoice in our wonderful new relationship with God, because our Lord Jesus Christ has made us friends with God. We live in a world of numerous spiritual options. Our neighbors have access to more philosophy, more religion. The self-help section of the local bookstore is the biggest there is. We're in a worse mess than we've ever been. There's not a philosophy, not a system of religion, not a system of self-help ever devised that wasn't devised in the palm of the hand of a man. But Jesus serves up the buffet of truth as God on earth. And Paul makes a claim that sounds very narrow, when in actually, it's the most generous thing imaginable. As I said, it's the greatest gift ever to know the actual directions, the actual way, the GPS coordinates. He sent you a ping. Ping's name was Jesus, so that you could find him. He's not hiding. He's not being elusive. He was as direct as you could ever ask. He came down. He doesn't even expect you to climb up. Does it get any better than that? Could it be more fair than that? Jesus is enough. He's not a bumper sticker slogan. He's a statement of fact about the natures of reality. He's enough for your sin. He's enough for your doubt. He's enough for your broken marriages, your grieving hearts, your neighbors who were written off, your kid who has walked away from the faith, your job that you've lost, the disease that you've been diagnosed with. He is greater. He will carry you through these things. So what in your life are you treating as though Jesus is not enough? What is it in your life right now? Name it. Bring it to the one who holds all creation together. Because right back to our core truth, Jesus is not one good option among many. He is the supreme reality over everything. And he is more than enough for whatever you are facing. Let's pray. Holy Father, thank you. Sometimes I feel like it's hard to get the one thing right. I can't imagine trying to chase down multiple ideas and philosophies of thought and trying to deal through the stress of which one is right. Father, you who rose from the grave, I believe firmly that anybody who can conquer death in their own power has the authority in the room. Every other faith religion that I can think of, I can walk to their grave. I can go to the site of their death. But there is no grave that contains you. There's no bone box that holds what's left over, for you are alive. And because of that, I can be alive. Hallelujah. Thank you, Lord Jesus. I wish this salvation for everybody on Route 108 and around the world. Amen. To the glory of God the Father. All God's people said, amen.
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1: I'm going to read to you some scripture today from 1 Samuel chapter 11, verse 1-9. Then Nahash the Ammonite came up and encamped against Jabesh Gilead. And all the men of Jabesh said unto Nahash, Make a covenant with us, and we will serve thee. And Nahash the Ammonite answered them, On this one condition, will I make a covenant with you, that I may thrust out all your right eyes, and lay it for your reproach upon all Israel. And the elders of Jabesh said unto him, Give us 7 days respite, that we may send messengers unto all the coasts of Israel, and then if there be no man to save us, we will come out to thee. Then came the messengers to Jeba of Saul, and told the tidings in their ears of the people. And all the people lifted up their voices and wept. And behold, Saul came after the herd out of the field, and Saul said, What aileth the people that they weep? And they told him the tidings of the men of Jabesh. And the Spirit of God came upon Saul when he heard those tidings, and his anger was kindled greatly. And he took a yoke of oxen, and hewed them in pieces, and set them throughout all the coasts of Israel by the hands of messengers, saying, Whosoever cometh not forth after Saul and after Samuel, so shall it be done unto his oxen. And the fear of the Lord fell upon the people, and they came out with one consent. And when he numbered them in Bezek, the children of Israel were 300,000, and the men of Judah 30,000. And they said unto the messenger that came, Thus shall ye say unto the men of Jabesh Gilead, Tomorrow, by the time the sun be hot, ye shall have help. And the messengers came and showed it to the men of Jabesh, and they were glad. Lord, we thank you for your word today. It's more powerful than any two-edged sword, Lord. It separates and knows the thoughts and intents of the heart. Lord, we pray it go forth today with anointing, Lord. Your word is anointed, Lord, but anoint this old bones of flesh today, Lord God, that we bring it forth, Lord, with anointing. Hallelujah. Lord, you're the same yesterday, today, and forevermore. Lord, I pray that people come today expecting from you, Lord Jesus, because you are here. And you are the one that's going to change lives. You're the one that's going to touch hearts today. You're the one that's going to lift people up. It will be nothing that I have done, but we give all the glory to you, Jesus. Yes, and we're thankful for you today, what you have done and what you're about to do today in this service, Lord. Let us be doers of the word as well as hearers of the word. Let faith arise today, Lord God, to take your word, Lord, and apply it to us, Lord, for whatever we may need. And we ask it all in the name of Jesus. Amen. Now this is an unusual story. It's a story of a people, God's people, who were troubled, and they're at the bottom. Maybe somebody's at the bottom today. Well, by the time we're done, and Jesus is done with you, you will be at the top. Some people may be at the bottom and feel there's no hope, and there's no way out, and they're going to the enemy for help. Nahash the Ammonite, oddly enough, the word Nahash means serpent. So they were really going to the enemy for help.
2: Right.
1: Amen. And it's unheard of that any Israeli would go to an Ammonite for help. But when you're in trouble and your back is against the wall, you'll look for any way out. And Jabesh Gilead went to Nahash the Ammonite and asked for help. He says, Will you make a covenant with us? Allow us to be your slaves and your servants. And he said, We will serve you. We cannot even feed ourselves. And the reply that Nahash gave was, On this one condition will I make a covenant with you, that I may thrust out all your right eyes and lay it for reproach upon all Israel. Just let me throw out a warning to everyone today here that are children of God. You never go to the enemy for help.
2: Right.
1: The devil is a thief. Amen. He came to kill, seek, and destroy. But Jesus said, I come that you might have life and have it more abundantly.
2: Right.
1: Amen. You never strike a deal with the devil.
2: No.
1: You never make a deal with an enemy. And here when they sent messengers back to Saul, this is when Saul was anointed still by God. Mm-hmm. And when the Spirit of the Lord came upon Saul, he grew angry. And Saul rallied together 330,000 men who were going to go down and bring deliverance to Jabesh.
2: Right.
1: No man cared for my soul, was the cry of David. Amen. And there are people out in the world today that are looking for help.
2: Right.
1: And they're saying, is there anybody to help me? And we sit under padded pews and behind stained windows saying, let them come in. But Jesus said, go out into the highways and the hedges and compel them to come in.
2: Right.
1: He said, you go back to Jabesh Gilead with this message. Tomorrow, the seventh day, the final hour, by the time the sun is hot, help is on the way.
2: Amen.
1: Amen. I don't care what your problem is today. I don't care how low you are. I don't care who gave up on you. I come to tell you today, I see a ray of hope.
2: Yes.
1: Victory shall be yours. Yes. This is your time for a miracle.
2: Amen.
1: Don't give up. Amen. Hang on. Hang in there. Hold on. Hallelujah. Help is on the way. God has a remedy. God has an answer to your problem. You're here today under direct order of the Holy Ghost. And that answer is Jesus.
2: Amen.
1: Jesus is the answer. Hallelujah.
2: Amen.
1: He's here today with a miracle in his hand. And all you have to do is reach out and take it.
2: Yes.
1: There's people like Pastor said today that's turning their back on this wonderful gospel. But don't you bow down to nothing. Only Jesus. Hallelujah. He's the answer. I want to tell you today, the devil may be after you. That's good. That means he hasn't caught you yet. But don't give in to him. Hallelujah. He'll deliver you out of the hand of the enemy. He'll deliver you out of sickness. He'll deliver you out of sin. He'll deliver you out of financial problems. You just have to trust in him. And he's the only one you need to bow down before today. Hallelujah. Hallelujah. We don't know whether he's going to deliver us out of the fire, but he's going to deliver us out of your hand.
2: Right.
1: We're not going to bend. We're not going to bow. And the king got mad and he said, turn it up seven times hotter. And when they get in the furnace, Jesus was already there. And he took the burn out of the fire. The only thing that was burned was their bonds. Their hair was not singed. Their clothes were still intact. And their sandals were still on.
2: Right.
1: And when the old king looked in, he saw Shadrach, and he saw Meshach, and he saw Abednego. Whoa, he says, there's somebody else in there. There's four in there. And he went back to his commander, and he says, how many did you put in the fire? And he said, we put three in like you commanded. He said, I see four in there, and that fourth one is as the Son of God.
2: Right.
1: Hallelujah.
2: Amen.
1: He'll be in the fire with you. Turn up the heat. Don't worry how hot it gets. He's there. Hallelujah. When it gets hot, there's one beside you who will never leave you nor forsake you.
2: Right.
1: His name is Jesus. Hallelujah. You're not alone. Amen. It's time to turn up the heat.
2: Amen.
1: Help is on the way.
2: Yes.
1: Hallelujah. Your miracle is nigh unto you.
2: Yes.
1: It's not time to give up. We have to hang in there. Praise God. Can somebody shout glory today? Hallelujah. Thank you, Jesus. Praise your name. Hallelujah. God knows how much you can stand. He knows how much pressure you can take. Remember that little woman? She just buried her husband, got caught up in the middle of a famine. That old prophet of God, Elijah, looked up into the sky and said, you're not going to rain until I tell you to. Shut him up for 7 years. God sent him back down alongside of a stream by a brook, and he said, I'll feed you there. And he sent a raven by twice a day. And he dropped a quarter pounder right in his lap. Don't worry, God's going to take care of you.
2: Amen.
1: No matter how bad it seems, God is going to take care of you. All you have to do is ask. But God says, get up from there. I got a woman down in Zarephath. She'll take care of you. So he just says, yes, Lord. He's just led of the Spirit.
2: Mm-hmm.
1: That's all we have to do, just be led of the Spirit.
2: Amen.
1: Amen. I don't know, but it must be the old flesh. But when we get down and out, we just kind of want to give up. It's just a natural fleshly thing.
2: Yes.
1: But when we get in the spiritual realm,
2: yeah,
1: it's a whole different story.
2: Yes.
1: Amen. Because nothing in this natural realm can help you.
2: Right.
1: But when you turn to Jesus,
2: yeah,
1: he's the great physician. And he's the one with all the answers. Amen?
2: Amen.
1: And he's going to take care of you. So he goes down to Zarephath and he sees a woman gathering sticks, and he gets to wondering if this is the woman God had prepared for him. He said, "Go get me some water." "Sure will," she says. "Wait right here." And he says, "Wait a minute," says, "bring me a piece of bread also." And she says, "Oh, as the Lord thy God liveth, haven't you heard there's a famine in the land? I lost my husband. Everybody's dying. I just have enough meal in the cruse and enough oil in the barrel for me and my son." She's down to the end. "He's my only son," she says. "I've been out here picking up sticks for the last time. Going to make my last fire. Going to make my last cake. We're going to sit down and eat our last meal." This is getting down there.
2: Amen.
1: "Then we're going to lay down for the last time and die." You know what the prophet says? "This is the right house. It's too hot to handle." It's getting hot now. Amen. When you hear the preacher say, "We're taking up the offering now," and you says, "Well, I'm down to my last $10. You're down to being hot. Now God's going to perform a miracle for you. Amen. When you get down to the bare minimum, that's when God steps in. Nobody can do nothing for you, but hey, there's one who can.
2: Yes,
1: and his name is Jesus.
2: Amen.
1: Amen. Praise God. He said something to that woman, you know, that people that live in the flesh won't understand. He looked at the woman and said, "Go in the house and make me a cake first." You know what the Bible says? She went and she did according to the saying of the man of God. And when that little boy smelled the cake, he come running over because he's hungry. He hasn't had much to eat for a while because there's a famine in the land.
2: Mm-hmm.
1: She set it down before the pastor and he began to eat. And that little boy sitting there watched him eat that cake. And now that she has done this, but he says, "Go in and make one for yourself and one for your son." But notice she just had enough before for one.
2: Right.
1: Now she's down to nothing. And a man of God's telling her, "Make one for yourself and one for your son. You won't have to share it. There's going to be enough for both of you."
2: Right.
1: Amen. And when she went in, there was enough meal and enough oil for two more cakes. And that wasn't a one-time deal.
2: Right.
1: She kept going back to that meal barrel.
2: Yep.
1: Kept going back to that oil.
2: Yes, she did.
1: For the rest of the famine.
2: Yes.
1: For 1,000 days.
2: Mm.
1: A little over 3 years. Every time she came back, there was enough oil, enough meal to make a cake for her.
2: Hallelujah.
1: And her son. Amen. You got to keep that oil flowing through you. Hallelujah.
2: Amen.
1: Praise God.
2: Hallelujah.
1: While all around them, they were dropping like flies. Just think about what's going on in the world today. This is many years ago. But Jesus is still the same. Yesterday, today, and forevermore.
2: Yes, he is.
1: People are dropping like flies all around the world. But here you sit in the house of the Lord. God is taking care of you. Some people are down to the last, the bare minimum. But God says, there's hope.
2: Amen. Yes.
1: Amen. He'll never leave us nor forsake us.
2: Oh, sir.
1: A lot of people think that, you know, "I wished I lived back in them times and seen great miracles and wonders." You're living in exactly the same times. All the difference is we've got to raise our faith a little bit. Hallelujah. Remember what I said, when all else fails, just begin to worship him. When you get down to that bottom rung, just lift those hands up and begin to worship him. Hallelujah. Amen. They're dying like flies all around her. But here they sit, filling their bellies. Hallelujah.
2: Amen.
1: When they were down to nothing, turn up the heat.
2: Right.
1: Hallelujah.
2: Amen. Praise God.
1: Some people say, "Why didn't he fill up the whole barrel? It would have went stale." God only promises daily bread.
2: Right.
1: Amen. Daily bread. Hallelujah. Praise God. God knows how hard it is. Praise God. Some of us may be sitting here and struggling now. You know, maybe dipped into our last savings, whatever the case may be.
2: Mm-hmm.
1: And you don't know how long you can last. But I'm just telling you to hang in there.
2: Right, yeah.
1: Jesus is here. Help is on the way. But when it gets hot, we know Jesus is there.
2: Right.
1: When it's down to the bare minimum, when it's down to the final hour, when we're stripped bare,
2: right,
1: God is there to raise us up.
2: Amen.
1: Amen. God will rain it out of heaven. He'll let you find it on the ground. God said, I'll bless you going in and I'll bless you coming out. Amen. We just got to rely on His Word. There's only one book, and that's the Word of God. Amen. In the beginning was the Word, and the Word was God. Amen. We just got to rely on Him and on His Word. Hallelujah. Help is on the way. This world may be sick all around us. Jesus said, I'm going to take care of you because you're faithful. And you praise me and you worship. And when you worship Him, He can't stand it. He has to move. Hallelujah. You get praising Him, look out. Something's going to happen. Amen. Tomorrow, by the time the sun be hot, you shall have help. Amen. When it looks like total disaster, you might say, well, you don't know. The doctor only give me 3 weeks. Remember Hezekiah the king. And here comes the prophet Isaiah, marches right into the bedchamber of the king, unannounced. Not with a positive message either of faith. He said, God's going to kill the king. Walked into his bedchamber unannounced and said, thus saith the Lord, set your house in order. You're going to die and not live. And turned around and walked out. Didn't even say goodbye. And then what does the king do? He turns his face to the wall. Then when he turns his face to the wall, he says, O Lord, you know how I served you all the days of my life. But he knew enough, and he looked up to heaven, and he says, O God, the dead can't praise you, only the living. He says, I'm going to praise you all the days of my life. I love you, Jesus. Remove all my iniquity. I praise you, Lord. I exalt you. Isaiah, he's now going out through the gate. God taps him on the shoulder and says, turn around. Hurry up. Go back in. Tell him I saw his tears. Listen to this. Tell him I saw his tears. And tell him I'm giving him 10 more years on his life. He even reversed the prophecy because he began to worship him. Somebody may have prophesied something bad over you. Well, you don't worry about it. You can reverse it. Just by praising God. Hallelujah. And showing Him your tears. And let Him hear your cry. Hallelujah. Doesn't matter how far you've gone. Don't matter how backslidden you are. There is a way back. Amen. I don't care what kind of sin you've committed. Jesus carried it on the cross 2,000 years ago. And He will restore you. He will, if you raise your hands and praise Him. You don't know how close you are to a miracle.
2: Right.
1: Praise God. Spiritually, financially, whatever the need is, help is on the way.
2: Amen.
1: Turn up the heat. Let her come. Amen. Hallelujah. Peter, he was thrown in prison, but prayer was made without ceasing by the church. Herod had already killed James with the sword. Now he's got the number one biggie, Peter, already putting the sentence of death on him. The same night that Herod was going to take his head off, God sent an angel. And when the angel walked into the prison cell where Peter was, guess what Peter was doing? He was sound asleep. He didn't care if they cut his head off or not. But God sent an angel. And he even had to smote him on the side to wake him up. Peter, he is a sound sleeper. You don't have to worry about sleepless nights with Jesus. Amen. He's there to keep you and give you that peace beyond all understanding. Hallelujah. And Peter, he's in a sound sleep. And the moment he's awakened, it says automatically the chains fell off. As soon as he stood up, the first thing that happened, his chains automatically fell off. When you get in the presence of God, no matter what's got you bound, you lift your hands up and praise Him, things are going to fall off. Amen. No matter what it is. Hallelujah. And the angel says, stand up and gird yourself and put your shoes on your feet. And when God tells you to put your shoes on your feet, you know you're going somewhere. Put your shoes on your feet, and the angel said, follow me. We're getting out of here. God sent a miraculous deliverance. Amen. I don't care how late the hour. Amen. He'll liberate you today. He'll set you free. I'm talking about a God that'll take care of you today. Hallelujah. No matter what the situation. Help is on the way.
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0: Your Mamershi and area weather forecast, mix of sun and cloud, 30% chance of showers this afternoon. The high is 19. Tonight, mainly cloudy, 60% chance of showers. The low is 11. Monday is mainly cloudy, 30% chance of showers late in the afternoon. The high is 20. Monday night, cloudy periods, the low is 12. Tuesday, it's showers, the high of 19. Tuesday night, showers, the low of 15. Outlook for Wednesday, cloudy, 30% chance of showers with a high of 22. And that's your Mamershi and area weather forecast.
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strength, my song, this cornerstone, this solid ground, firm through the fiercest drought.

Your Mamershi and area weather forecast, mix of sun and cloud, 30% chance of showers this afternoon. The high is 19. Tonight, mainly cloudy, 60% chance of showers. The low is 11. Monday is mainly cloudy, 30% chance of showers late in the afternoon. The high is 20. Monday night, cloudy periods, the low is 12. Tuesday, it's showers, the high of 19. Tuesday night, showers, the low of 15. Outlook for Wednesday, cloudy, 30% chance of showers with a high of 22. And that's your Mamershi and area weather forecast.

That was PK7, Before the Throne of God Above. Well, my time is up. I'm going to let you go. And I pray that as you have listened this morning, you will listen to Alistair Begg as we leave. And he's an amazing preacher. I always try to listen to him when I'm not speaking. Anyway, God bless you. Keep it positive. I'm John Stewart.

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2: 2 Timothy and chapter 4. I charge you in the presence of God and of Christ Jesus, who is to judge the living and the dead, and by his appearing and his kingdom, preach the word, be ready in season and out of season, reprove, rebuke, and exhort with complete patience and teaching. For the time is coming when people will not endure sound teaching, but having itching ears, they will accumulate for themselves teachers to suit their own passions, and will turn away from listening to the truth and wander off into myths. As for you, always be sober-minded, endure suffering, do the work of an evangelist, fulfill your ministry. Just a brief prayer, an old Anglican prayer. Father, what we know not, teach us. What we have not, give us. What we are not, make us. For Jesus' sake, we ask it. Amen. Well, to come to an opportunity like this is to recognize that my responsibility, as with others who've had the privilege of this pulpit, is not so much to come and try and introduce one another to things we have never known, but rather to exercise a ministry of reminder so that we remind one another of things that we must never, ever forget. And there is a sense in which these first five verses that I've just read encapsulate Paul's concern for the ongoing ministry of the gospel. He has, as you know, urged Timothy in chapter 2, as we heard yesterday, to make sure that the baton of faith and gospel ministry is being passed safely and securely into the hands of others. He's reminded Timothy of the fact that he must himself continue in the gospel. After all, he's been reminded of the fact that the scriptures are divinely inspired, that they are completely reliable, and that they are totally sufficient. And in giving to him this charge, he does so in the context of his own imminent departure. I don't want to spend time on it except just to make sure that we have an eye at least on verse 6 and following. It's not part of my exposition. But he says that the time has actually come for his departure. His life is being poured out, he says, like a drink offering. You know the picture in Romans chapter 12 where he says, I beseech you, brethren, by the mercies of God, to offer your bodies as a living sacrifice. The picture that is there in Romans 12 is of the Old Testament ritual where a sacrifice for sin or a propitiatory sacrifice would be offered up. And along with that then, subsequent to it, along with it, a dedicatory sacrifice. And Paul is urging the readers at Rome to make sure that they understand that their lives become a sacrifice of praise, a sacrifice of dedication to the one who has provided salvation for him. And he understands that himself. And so he says, here I am at the end of my journey, it would seem. And what is actually happening is that my life is being poured out. People would have looked at it and said, what a shame that he has to go. What a dreadful waste of the mighty apostle that he should end his days in such a context. And yet his perspective is vastly different from that. And he says, it's actually the time for my departure. Analusis, the word that you would use for weighing anchor, the word that you would use for unleashing an oxen, the word that you would use for settling down and going home. And he says, that's what I'm about to do. And without any sense of bravado, without any sense of self-centeredness, he's able to say, because of God's amazing grace to him, the fight I've fought, the race I've run, the faith I have kept. And he says, it's really pretty good, because at will call, there is a crown waiting for me. When I came here in 83, somebody told me I could get tickets to the Cav game at will call. I didn't even know if that was a word. And I certainly didn't know that it was two words. But what they were trying to say in British English was, will call. Okay? So I said, fine. So I get to the stadium and I went to Lou. Where's will call? And there it was. There was a sign that said, will call. And all I had to do was say my name. And they gave me stuff. As a Scotsman, I said, this is fantastic. I didn't pay. All I had to do was show up and say who I am. And Paul actually says, that's what's going to happen. But not just for me, he says, but for all those who long for his appearing. And the indication that we really long for the appearing of Jesus Christ is not tied to our view of the millennium. It's actually tied to the purity of our lives. For everyone who has this hope within him or within her purifies himself even as Christ is pure. So that a zealous concern for evangelism to see unbelieving people becoming the committed followers of Jesus, accompanied by a personal, private, holy life, is representative of those who, like Paul, are looking forward to that day. Well, that is the context in which he now gives this charge to Timothy. And it is very straightforward, but it is also, as you will notice, very solemn. I charge you in the presence of God and of Christ Jesus. Before God the Father, he says, and before the prospect of he who is to judge the living and the dead, you must realize, Timothy, that ultimately your accountability is to God. That the service that you render, while it is to those who are under your tutelage and under your care, it is to God that you look in terms of accountability. We're all going to appear, he says in 2 Corinthians 5, before the judgment seat of Christ. And therefore, it is no small thing for me, Timothy, to urge you along this line. You are a leader in the church. You are one who is keeping watch over the souls of men and women. Surely you would never, ever take this in a spirit of casualness or of flippancy or of self-orientation. I charge you, Timothy, it is a solemn charge because Jesus himself is going to appear. Jesus has established his kingdom by his death and resurrection. It is presently there. It is going to be there one day, universally, globally, unmistakably. But in the meantime, the kingdom is being established by the faithful proclamation of the gospel throughout the entire world. And that, of course, is the charge which is being laid on him. When you got married, depending on the context, you will have remembered that it was a solemn day. It was 103 degrees for me in 1975 in suburban Philadelphia, Valley Forge, where, of course, they fought great battles. I hope that it was not indicative of what the next 50 years of my married life would be. But anyway, it was in that context. And I remember the sensation of nobody asked me how I was feeling. No, it went along these lines. This you must not enter into lightly or carelessly, but thoughtfully, with reverence for God, with due consideration of the purposes for which it was established by God. You can talk about how you're feeling this evening if you like, but now I'm only addressing your will. Do you? Will you? Will you promise? Now, that is representative of the solemnity of the charge that is being laid on him. It is solemn, but it is also at the same time straightforward. It is straightforward. What is this charge? Well, it is to preach the word, to preach the word. Again, the privilege of preaching is beyond comprehension. As I wakened this morning, pulled the curtains back and didn't look on cloudy Cleveland, but looked on the beauty of the panorama out there with a blue sky. And I took a picture of an orange tree just to annoy my wife and send it back to her. But I said, how can it possibly be that I have this immense privilege of being any part of a proceeding such as this. After all, God, you know me. You know all about me. Oh, please, don't let me become like the gravediggers in Hamlet. You remember who they sang and they whistled in their grave digging? And it's either Brutus or somebody who comes along and says, how is it that this fellow has no feeling of his business that he jokes and sings at grave digging? And Hamlet says, custom hath made of it in him a property of easiness. In other words, he's done it so much, so often, he now just can do it without even thinking. One of the Puritans says, the average pastor could preach for 4 weeks without ever engaging his own heart in the company and benefit of God. The danger of missing it completely. Straightforward, preach it. J.I. Packer gives us a wonderful definition of preaching. Well, I think it's wonderful, and you can decide for yourself. But this is what he says. Preaching is the event of God bringing to a congregation a Bible-based, Christ-related, life-imparting message of instruction and direction from himself through the words of a spokesman. And that is it, isn't it? It is a quite remarkable thing that the teaching of the Bible should be entrusted to people like you and me. Because nobody knows how to preach. Jesus knew how to preach. Paul, we could put him in the top five. But it's mysterious, isn't it? And what you've got to do, he says, is make sure, to quote the New English Bible in the balance of the verse, press the message home on all occasions, convenient or inconvenient. In other words, in seasons of receptivity and in seasons of hostility. Preach it when the prospect fills you with dread or fills you with delight. Preach it when the listeners are tuned in or have already begun to tune out. Preach it when the crowds are diminishing as well as when the crowds are growing. Preach it when you look forward to Sunday and preach it when you're dreading Sunday. You sure you ever dreaded Sunday? Yeah, because of the awesomeness of it. Because of the fact that we bring to our pulpit not only the word that has been entrusted to us, but we bring ourselves to our pulpit. And therefore, all the joys, all the sorrows, all the pressures, all the burdens, all the agonies for your children or your children's children are all part of your psyche as you come to that responsibility. And therefore, it is, whether it is in prospect of great delight or in the prospect that God may choose the very event to humble us. Do you ever pray that? Lord, I've got to go and speak to this vintage thing. I don't know who these people are, but you do. If you choose to set this in a context of encouragement, I want to thank you. And if you've decided to bring me to vintage to humble me, then I want to thank you too. Because it's your word. It's your solemn charge to reprove, to rebuke, to exhort, to engage in argument, in defense, to make an appeal. That has an intellectual dimension to it because we are seeking, under the enabling of the Spirit, to convince, not offering suggestions. It's got a moral aspect to it because it is a call to action. It has an emotional aspect to it. Because it is a call to encouragement and to endure. So the charge is solemn, it is straightforward, and it is to be exercised dauntingly with complete patience and careful instruction. Don't you wish that sometimes the adjective was different? It was like with a little bit of patience. No. Complete patience. Complete patience. No teacher must find it a trouble to go over and over again the basics of the Christian faith, for that is the way to ensure the safety and stability of the hearers. Martin Lloyd-Jones says the expository preacher is not one who shares his studies with others. He is an ambassador and a messenger, authoritatively delivering the word of God to men. Such preaching presents a text. Then with that text in sight throughout, there is a deduction, argument, and appeal. The whole making up of a message which bears the authority of Scripture itself. What a privilege, what a responsibility, what a challenge. And the challenge is there for you as you look down on it. He says, the time is coming when people will not endure sound teaching, but they will gather around them a great number of teachers to say what their itching ears want to hear. Sound doctrine. I don't often hear that word used. Maybe you use it here all the time, but it's sort of like an old-fashioned word to me. Years ago, when I was younger, so much younger than today, never needed anybody's help in any way, but now, anyway. But when I was young, I was speaking in Londonderry in the north of Ireland for a little man called T.S. Mooney. T.S. Mooney was a Bible class teacher for 50 years, boys' Bible class teacher in the north of Ireland. And he ran what was called the Londonderry Young People's Convention. He himself was ancient like I am now, but he actually looked even more ancient than me. He wore a tweed suit. I think he wore a tie to his bed. He was that kind of guy. He was a retired bank manager. And so I had to stay with him for a week in his apartment, and he took me every evening to a small Methodist church where this event was taking place. And every night we would gather for prayer before the thing. And, he would pray that God would bless and show up and everything else. And then I'd go out to preach, and he would be sitting out there. And I noticed, within like about 7 minutes, he was in the third stages of anesthesia. He was gone. And so I'm a young guy. He's an old man. You know, don't rebuke older people. So I didn't on Monday night. Tuesday night, he did the same thing. And Wednesday, I couldn't resist it. And I said, T.S., we were going home in the car. I said, T.S., every night you go down there, you pray the blessing of God on the word, and then you go to sleep. And in his little Irish lilting voice, he said, "Ah, well, you see, it's just like this. I stay awake long enough to make sure that you're sound. And when I know you're sound, I just let you go on your own." Sound. The time will come. The time always comes. Read church history. When people will reject sound teaching, no longer regarding it as healthy and as useful, tuning their ears to itch for accumulation of teachers who will teach in a manner of way, in a manner that relieves the listener of any sense of responsibility of seeing their lives brought into line with the truth of God's word. It was not an unusual experience for Paul to face, because the prophets had faced it too. In Isaiah's day, you remember, they came to the prophet to say, "We don't like what it is you're saying." They're not asking him to stop prophesying. They're asking him to prophesy in a way that they can absorb it, in a way that allows them to stay the way they are. And this is what they say, Isaiah 30. "Do not prophesy to us what is right. Speak to us smooth things. Prophesy illusions." In other words, it's Fleetwood Mac. "Tell me lies. Tell me lies. Tell me sweet little lies." tell me in the present context that marriage is whatever you want it to be or what you don't want it to be, that gender is a floating mass. Tell me all these things, accommodate the lifestyle of an alien world and a thinking population that has already given up on God. We're preaching to a generation that is coming fast behind us that has been born on three great lies. Number one, that there is no creator God. Number two, that there is no absolute morality. And number three, that there is no universal truth. The minds of people in the framework of Western culture at the moment have been inhabited by lies. And therefore, it is the work of the Spirit of God through the Word of God to change people's lives. It's important for us to remind ourselves of that simple fact, isn't it? That our responsibility in teaching the Bible is not simply that people will understand what the Bible means, and to give them a few points of application so that they can talk about it while they're going home in the car or having lunch. What we look for in teaching the Bible is that we, together, will have a direct encounter with the living God that transforms us from the inside out. So that the work that he has just charged Timothy with in reproving and instructing and so on is nothing other than the work of the Word. That God's Word does God's work by God's Spirit in God's people for God's glory. And unless we have that fundamental conviction, we will be tempted at all points along the way to either ameliorate things or try and absorb or cajole or whatever it might be. It's not an easy thing, is it, to be prepared to actually say what the Bible says. In a world that says, you know, you can curate yourself, you are what you really want to be, and they come up against somebody who's teaching the Bible that says that we are by nature sinful, we're guilty, we're lost, we're responsible, and we are unable to fix it. That we're telling people the story of the whole world is God made it, we broke it, Jesus fixed it. And he is the only one who can remake our broken world. Look at our world today. Whatever side of your political divide you're on, it is absolute chaos. And the church, the local church, the people that you have in your congregation is like a thumbnail sketch of a glorious technicolor picture that we sang about earlier, where every nation, tribe, people, language, and tongue are there. And so it's quite remarkable that we can actually go to people and say, you know, your broken life and our broken world is addressed in the story that we have to tell. It's both encouraging and at the same time challenging, isn't it? Because, you know, as D.A. Carson has said, you know, the church is not made up of a bunch of people who are just naturally friends. It's made up by a bunch of people that are naturally enemies. But God has made one new man, Ephesians 2, he's made one new man out of two. And the remarkable thing is that when God does that, he changes us from the inside out. Years ago in Edinburgh, when we were in the very early days, when I was a very old 24-year-old, we were in a church plant, and many of the boys and girls there had come out of a background that was like Trainspotting with Ewan McGregor. In other words, Scotland is actually the drug capital of Western Europe, even now today. So their lives were marked by chaos. The pastor turned out to be a friend. He was an unusual man. He was almost blind. His name was Alec. He had no obvious sort of rich young people characteristics to him that would be immediately perceptible. But he was God's man in God's place for that time. And he taught us to sing various songs. And he taught us sometimes not to sing all with our heads in position going forward, but to turn to the person next to us and sing face to face. And one of the things that he taught us to sing face to face was, sorry, Imagine right now, you got to turn to the guy next to you, and it's not your best friend. And it goes like this. I love you with the love of the Lord. Yes, I love you with the love of the Lord. I can see in you the glory of my King. And I love you with the love of the Lord. Now that is a different dimension from a kind of slap happy, sentimental, I almost said Bill Gaither. In fact, I just did say Bill Gaither, but I love Bill Gaither and I love his songs, and I'm sure I love him with the love of the Lord. But, you know, I tell people a long time ago, we quite singing that at the church, you know, like, I'm so glad that you're part of the family. You know, I said, no, we are not singing that. We're not singing that. But we're going to sing it like this. I'm surprised that you're part of the family of God. Because now we're telling the truth. Because we're all surprised that we're part of the family of God. Timothy, what a wonder. Your grandmother, your mom. What an amazing thing it is, son. Timothy, take a stand. Swim against the current. The charge is clear. The challenge is transcends time and context. And the commitment to which he's called is a straightforward and vitally important commitment. I'm sure that yesterday, as Mike opened up chapter 2, he reminded us all of the way in which Paul moves from the indicative to the imperative, that being strengthened by the grace that is yours in Christ Jesus, now I want you to go on and do these things. And so here you have in the commitment that he's called to make, just a series of these imperatives, and they're there in the fifth verse. The people are going to turn away. They turned away from me, says Paul, and they'll turn away from you too. But as for you, here, let me give to you a call to commitment. Number one, always be sober-minded. Always be sober-minded. Or if you like in the NIV, keep your head in all situations. Because the fact is that some have been led astray. They have drifted off. Ideas have been presented to them. And it's all the more reason to make sure that you, Timothy, stay awake, that you're vigilant, that you don't fall asleep at the wheel, that you don't get fed up with everyone and everything, including yourself, and decide that this relay race is going on way longer than I thought, and I'm just going to throw myself down on the grass and just see what happens from there. Don't do that, he says, Timothy. Do not fall asleep at the wheel. Watch your life, watch your doctrine closely. As soon as the gap widens between what I'm saying and how I'm living, there is a significant problem for me and for those who are under my care. Timothy, keep your head. In my experience, the strategy of the evil one in relationship to our heads is twofold. One, to try and give us what I might refer to as a pinhead, right? You stink, he says. You're the worst sermons that anyone has ever heard in the entire United States, not just in the Phoenix area. And so he wants to just neutralize us. Or he wants to give us a fat head. Give us a big head. A gargantuan cranium. Like a grapefruit on a toothpick. And that is why it's so vitally important that as pastors we have a wife. If for no other reason than to keep us humble. And our children can help with that as well. You go to the Ronald Reagan Library in Simi Valley and you hear Reagan's voice explaining the Oval Office. And at one point he says, I took, this was not my office, this was the office of the people. I took it so seriously that when I worked in here, I never removed my suit coat. And there's a long pause on the tape. And then he says, you see, you can take the office seriously without taking yourself too seriously. Watch the collapse of prominent pastoral preachers in the last few decades. It all lies there. A declining commitment to the responsibility of the solemn, straightforward charge, and an increasing egotistical perspective that removes us always from the position of usefulness. For this is the one to whom I will look, says the Lord. He who is humble, contrite in spirit, and trembles at my word. Sober-minded, endure suffering. I wasn't here for this, but I'm sure again yesterday that was pointed out. That suffering, he's not sounding a new note, it's a refrain. Share in suffering, I suffer, I'm suffering, I endure things. Timothy basically says, this goes with the territory. This goes with the territory. Physical, mental, emotional costs in following the pattern of sound words. Dealing with the accusations and the insinuations of the evil one, and also those who decide that they've been put on earth in order just to make sure that we're having as bad a Sunday as we possibly could. And we have to recognize this. The evil one's insinuations are always to deceive us, to discourage us, to derail us. You can go back into the Old Testament, the unholy trinity of Sanballat and Tobiah, the Ammonite, those characters. You remember they came to him, what do you think you're doing building a wall? Goodness gracious, anybody could knock down this wall. And furthermore, we know that the only reason you're doing this is because you want to make yourself the king. And he was able masterfully to reply. What you say is nowhere even close to what is happening. You are just making it up out of your head. Now, I don't suggest you use that every time somebody writes to you from your church to criticize the length of your sermon, but you should have it up your sleeve because there will be a day when that will be necessary. Dear Anne, Nehemiah 6:8, your pastor and friend, Alistair. Have a great day. Do the work of an evangelist. Do the work of an evangelist. Was he suggesting a change of ministry here? I don't think so, not for a moment. He's not reassigning Timothy's job description. He's just reminding him that to preach the word of God is different from delivering a lecture. What's the difference between a lecture and preaching? That was the question posed by Professor John Murray, late of Westminster Seminary, to a fellow called William Mackenzie while they were driving in the car in the Highlands. He said, William, what is the difference between a lecture and preaching? Well, William tried his answers. None of them worked. And eventually he gave up. He said, okay, prof, what is the difference? He said, preaching is a personal, passionate plea. William said, in what sense? He said, in this sense. We beseech you by the mercies of God to be reconciled to God. So that to preach the Bible just as the Bible, you will discover that your message will be evangelistic, not necessarily by design,

0: power of the gospel with some kind of political diatribe. And before you know where you are, the thing has gone south. Nothing can take the place in the pulpit of the primary, exclusive responsibility of making much of Jesus Christ all the time. And fulfill your ministry. Fulfill your ministry. Discharge all your duties. Carry out the commission that I gave to you. Finish the job. Make sure that you are keeping your promises. Keeping your promises. Actually, the verb there in secular Greek actually often denotes the fulfilling of a promise or the repaying of a debt. Timothy and those who follow in Timothy's line have made a promise to God as we were set apart to the gospel. Timothy and all who are Timothy's with him are indebted to those who have taught the word of God to us, those who have led us, those who have nurtured us, those that we've never met, those that we will never be able to say thank you to until in the glory. We'll go find them somewhere and say, hey, you don't know me, but what a help you have been to me. I read such and such and such and such a day. Why would it be a surprise that there would be a debt to pay? Because we've had it reinforced for us, haven't we, in our singing, that Jesus paid a debt he didn't owe. He kept his promise to the Father. And in keeping his promise to the Father promised him an inheritance of nations. It's not in doubt. It's not in doubt. We will reap a harvest if we do not give up. Charge is straightforward. The challenge is undeniable. And the commitment that is called for may only be approached on our knees in dependence upon the Holy Spirit. We bear the torch that flaming fell from the hands of those who gave their lives proclaiming that Jesus died and rose. Ours is the same commission, the same glad message, ours. And fired by the same ambition to you, Lord Jesus Christ, we offer our lives. Now the time for my departure is now imminent. And so I invite you to pray as or follow along in prayer as I read Calvin's prayer, which he would pray routinely after he had preached. He didn't tell me that himself, but I've no reason to believe that it isn't true. So, we call upon you, our good God and Father, beseeching you, since all the fullness of wisdom and light is found in your mercy, to enlighten us by the Holy Spirit in the true understanding of your word. Teach us by your word to place our trust in you and to serve and honor you as we ought, so that we may glorify your holy name in all our living and edify our neighbors by our good example. May we render to you, O God, the love and obedience which children owe to their parents, since it has pleased you graciously to receive us in Christ as your children. Amen.
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2: Your Miramichi and area weather forecast, mix of sun and cloud, 30% chance of showers this afternoon. The high is 19. Tonight, mainly cloudy, 60% chance of showers. The low is 11. Monday is mainly cloudy, 30% chance of showers late in the afternoon. The high is 20. Monday night, cloudy periods, the low is 12. Tuesday, it's showers, the high of 19. Tuesday night, showers, the low of 15. Outlook for Wednesday, cloudy, 30% chance of showers with a high of 22. And that's your Miramichi and area weather forecast.
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5: Well, you hear a lot about that God is your father, but maybe he's a different member of the family too, and it just might change the way you think about your marriage. 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
1: Hi, I'm Keith Stevens. If you're looking for a change in your marriage, maybe you should consider a change in how you think about it. Gary Thomas has written best-selling books on the topic like Sacred Marriage. But even as an expert, Gary will tell you that he has times, just like all of us do, when he's not a very good spouse. What can help you overcome that?
2: If I wanted to be transformed in my marriage, I had to begin to realize that now God was also my Heavenly Father-in-law. And he was passionately devoted to my wife's welfare because it was his daughter. You know, when I had kids, I got it. It's scary to me how desperately I want my daughters to be loved. No one could please me more than to love my daughters well, to care for them, to make them feel secure, to be a good spouse to them. And when I realized that God felt about my wife, his daughter, just as I feel about my daughters, but with a more pure intensity, everything about my marriage changed. And I realized one of the best ways I could worship God and show my gratitude to God is to love my wife as his rightful daughter.

Listen, you know the old adage, if mama ain't happy, ain't nobody happy. That really stems from this environment that happens when somebody brings in a toxic attitude. And what better place to go to than where you spend 40 to 50 hours a week and infect it with joy as somebody feels appreciated, valued, and they feel as though they have a fun environment to walk into? You will find better employees and more productivity anywhere.

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3: Your Miramichi and the area weather forecast, mix of sun and cloud, 30% chance of showers this afternoon. The high is 19. Tonight, mainly cloudy, 60% chance of showers. The low is 11. Monday is mainly cloudy, 30% chance of showers late in the afternoon. The high is 20. Monday night, cloudy periods, the low is 12. Tuesday, it's showers, the high of 19. Tuesday night, showers, the low of 15. Outlook for Wednesday, cloudy, 30% chance of showers with a high of 22. And that's your Miramichi and area weather forecast.
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0: I'm Keith Stevens, and welcome to Keep the Faith. It's a dad party today, so I'm happy to welcome our friend Frank Reed to the show.
1: Thanks, Keith. Hey, we all need people to lean on, right, to show us what it means to keep the faith. Maybe for you, that person has been dad. So today, we're honoring the special men in our lives with contagious encouragement that sounds like this. I'm going to climb a mountain.
2: She said, Dad, how are you? You look good. Tell me about your projects. I almost started crying.
3: I think that's what happens when we know our identity is in God. We can start to rename our offenders. And it gives them less power. It gives what they did less power in our lives.
1: Well, one size usually doesn't fit all. And that's true with parenting, too. That story is coming up next on Keep the Faith.

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1: I'm Keith Stevens. You wear a bunch of hats. Work hat, family hat, volunteer hat. But even when you have your family hat on, there are multiple hats for that. Daniel Fusco is a pastor and the author of You're Gonna Make It. He's also the dad of three.
2: We realize that very often sons, when they're in their high school years, begin to kind of push against the authority of their mom. And my son is a great kid, so he wasn't like, it wasn't overboard. It wasn't even aggressive in any way. But my bride, Lynn, came to me and said, Daniel, I really need to just come alongside our son and be his friend. I need you to take more of the heavy lifting on correction. So we kind of made those adjustments. Now my middle child, she's just a freshman in high school. And I realized that as her dad, you know, she just needs me to be the guy who shows her what a good, godly man looks like, a man of respect. Both of my daughters are always watching how I treat my bride, Lynn. So for me, it's really about, I realize that they're God's children. I get to be their stewards. I get to help raise them up. And I really want to be a dad to my kids as an act of worship. And of course, then I have my youngest, she's in second grade. And what's really fun is that, like, the best thing that I could do for her is tickle her, you know, get down on her level and goof off and play. Like, just the other day, we were hanging out talking, and she's like, Dad, can I do your hair? And I'm like, yeah. And so we sat there and she was doing my hair, and I have like long dreadlocks, and she was making my hair look all crazy. We were talking and laughing, and then she's like, oh, Dad, this does not look very good.

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2: My father is 78 years old. He has congestive heart failure and diabetes, and he was recently diagnosed with lung cancer. Now, they found it very early. Last Thursday, he went through some surgery. Yesterday, we got his pathology report. Power of prayer. 100% clean.
3: Wow.
2: Yeah.
3: Oh, my gosh.
2: So,
3: wow.
2: You know, with the heart disease and the diabetes, chemo would have killed him.
3: I love this job because I love to hear about the miracles that God is doing in lives like yours and your dad's.
2: You know, we lost my mom 2 years ago. God plans everything in our lives, even if we don't know it. I've always believed that, but I believe it so much more now.

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3: Your Miramichi and area weather forecast, mix of sun and cloud, 30% chance of showers this afternoon. The high is 19. Tonight, mainly cloudy, 60% chance of showers. The low is 11. Monday is mainly cloudy, 30% chance of showers late in the afternoon. The high is 20. Monday night, cloudy periods, the low is 12. Tuesday, it's showers, the high of 19. Tuesday night, showers, the low of 15. Outlook for Wednesday, cloudy, 30% chance of showers with a high of 22. And that's your Miramichi and area weather forecast.
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5: Jeremy Camp shares how his dad played an instrumental role in his life during a time of transition. 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
1: Hello, I'm Frank Reed. When your plans fall apart and a new door opens, it can make all the difference to have someone alongside you to encourage you to walk through it. He loves you, he loves you, he loves you. When Jeremy Kemp was a teenager, the path of his life changed, and the person who was right there beside him was Dad.
2: I gave my heart to the Lord when I was 16. You know, when I was 16, I went to youth camp and just said, God, I surrender. So I remember when I got back home, I decided to not go to my high school because I went, I don't want to go back. It would be my junior year of high school. I didn't want to go back because I felt like that I was still too kind of weak, you know, to go back in that environment because I knew myself. And so I remember not playing football. I was a huge athlete, was my thing. Football was my thing. So it was a big deal. I went to a private school, and I remember one Friday night, my dad, you know, he said, hey, let's go into to Purdue. It's a college, and let's just play some songs on the corner and just hang out and jam. And if people come and want to hear and they hear about Jesus, then let's do that. So I remember driving by, and you know, the whole Friday night lights. Well, we were driving by, and we had happened to pass by my high school, and the lights were going, and they were playing, and I would have been starting. I remember I just started crying, and my dad just put his hand on my shoulder and said, son, you're doing the right thing. You've committed your life to the Lord, and you know, it was wise of you to take this step, and now you're serving him with your whole heart. And I remember that affecting me to this day, just going, no matter what may seem like the opportunity that you're missing out on, if you're stepping into something, because I was stepping into something new, something fresh that God was doing, there's so much greater reward and peace in that.

0: Sometimes all you need is a story to remind you that there's hope. Steve Brown has one of those. He's with Key Life, and they've teamed up with us to help make encouragement contagious on Keep the Faith.
1: Last week, I called an old friend with whom I'd not been in contact for a long time. Steve Brown, he said, "Good heavens, I thought you died." I laughed and said, "I did. Guess where I'm calling from? I didn't die, but if I had and had been given one phone call to my friend, I would have said, 'You aren't going to believe where I am. It's wonderful, more than you can imagine.'" The Bible says that eyes have not seen, ears heard, nor any mind imagined the good stuff God has prepared for me and you. I thought I would remind you. Don't thank me. I was glad to help. I'm Steve Brown. You think about that. For more encouraging stories plus a free gift, go to youthinkaboutthat.org.
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5: 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I mean, even to the extent of when do we spend time together. I've heard

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1: Hi, I'm Keith Stevens. We're better together, and that's never more true than it is at home. Kimberly Beam Holmes is the CEO of Marriage Helper, and she's learned this through a little trial and error and a lot of listening.
2: My husband and I had talked about parenting. We had talked about how we wanted to do things and all of the things. But then in the middle of going from zero children to two, my husband was also working night shifts at that time as a police officer. He was going through very stressful times. And we started to disagree about things. I mean, even to the extent of when do we spend time together? And what we ended up needing to do is, number one, realize that's where we were. And then number two, take strides to get to a place of calmness again in our life. My husband ultimately ended up in his own accord making the decision to leave his stressful job and become a full-time stay-at-home dad. And I made the decision to go back to work. And I'm the full-time working mom. Life is different for us, but we have had to really have a lot of conversations where we listen to each other, where we seek to understand the other person, not just seek to be understood, and then ultimately come to compromises that work well for both of us and for the future of our family as well.
3: This is for the busted hearts. 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

You know, the Christian faith is not a competition. 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And we need to be open to what he's going to do, but we shouldn't demand that he do what he did for my neighbor, my sister, my brother. God speaks to every person differently.

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3: Your Miramichi and the area weather forecast, mix of sun and cloud, 30% chance of showers this afternoon. The high is 19. Tonight, mainly cloudy, 60% chance of showers. The low is 11. Monday is mainly cloudy, 30% chance of showers late in the afternoon. The high is 20. Monday night, cloudy periods, the low is 12. Tuesday, it's showers, a high of 19. Tuesday night, showers, the low of 15. Outlook for Wednesday, cloudy, 30% chance of showers with a high of 22. And that's your Miramichi and area weather forecast.
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6: I'm Brandy Linnae with some contagious encouragement here on Keep the Faith. Indeed, one of the greatest things a father can do for his children is to love their mother.

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1: Children get nurturing from their mother and identification from their father. And don't ever forget that. Nurturing from their mother, identification from their father. Don't ever say a bad thing about the father of your children, because that is their identification. And if you do, you're indirectly limiting them. Tim McGraw, who grew up with two stepdads, neither of whom treated his mother very well. He felt very, very limited in his life until he found out that his biological father was Tug McGraw, famous baseball player. And he said, even though I didn't have a relationship with him, discovering that my father was a success, it totally transformed who I thought I could become. It blew the roof off. Don't we want all of us to realize in some very real way our father is God in heaven? If we really understood that, it would blow the

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0: I'm Keith Stevens, and this is a place where encouragement becomes contagious. Keep the faith. It's a joy to welcome another all-star dad to the show today, our good friend and radio legend, Frank Reed.
1: Well, thanks so much, Keith. You know, once upon a time, I was on the radio in between, well, a couple of very interesting people, Don Imus and Howard Stern. But when God got a hold of my life, I had a really strong desire to encourage people. So for the last several decades, that's what I've been doing. And it's so much fun to do that together today on Keep the Faith. Whether it's honoring the special men in your life or helping you overcome a challenge, the encouragement sounds like this.

0: throughout that process of after his passing, really looking at what he meant to me, but also what did I mean to him? And that's really the heart of the story is what is a father to a son and what is a son to a father?
1: He had a great paying job, wonderful job. But the boss had asked him to do some really illegal stuff. And my dad just did not feel comfortable with doing it. And my mom was 8 months pregnant. And he said, are you going to leave? Are you really going to leave this job when your wife is 8 months pregnant? And we won't be shaken.
2: When it comes to negotiating, the top businessmen in the world are no match for Matthew West. He and his dad share the story next on Keep the Faith.

0: You're listening to Keep the Faith.
1: Hello, I'm Frank Reed. You know those things your kids do that test you as a parent? Oh, yeah. You know what I'm talking about. Well, hold on. Even those things can be used for good.
2: Who am I that the king of the world would give one single thought about my broken heart?
1: It's a joy to visit with Matthew West and his dad, Joe, who knows a few things about Matthew that the rest of us don't.
3: He was a negotiator to the point that we nicknamed him the president because we swear he could talk us into doing anything. And we made a song for him, too, to come to Washington and be our president, Matthew Joseph West.
1: And little did they know that those negotiating skills would start Matthew down a path that would change lives.
3: And when he was graduating through high school, going into college, we happened to be going to the store to look for a couch for his mother, and we ended up buying a guitar instead.
4: My mom wasn't too keen on that decision.
3: Well, she's always been in Matthew's corner too, and very unselfish, so she was eventually happy with the whole thing.
4: Now I'm paying the price for those negotiation skills. My daughter Lulu could successfully negotiate a hostage situation. I'm quite sure of it. So, like father,

0: contagious encouragement on Keep the Faith.
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2: My dad and my sisters and I were estranged from our father from 1993 until he died in 2006. And I prayed that they would, at least we all would be reunited with our dad because he was very sick. They chose not to, and I did. And it was the most healing thing I have ever experienced. I got to tell him I loved him, that I forgave him, and that he was all right because this was in the last few minutes of his life. He put his hand on my face, and he said, "I'm sorry. Please tell your brothers and your sister I'm sorry." And I was able to pass that forward because my stepdaughter and her father and I had been divorced for a long time, and he was dying. He was told he had 2 weeks to live, but she called me, and she said, "What should I do?" Because they were estranged from him. And I said, "If you want healing, call your father."
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3: Your Mamershi and the area weather forecast, mix of sun and cloud, 30% chance of showers this afternoon. The high is 19. Tonight, mainly cloudy, 60% chance of showers. The low is 11. Monday is mainly cloudy, 30% chance of showers late in the afternoon. The high is 20. Monday night, cloudy periods, the low is 12. Tuesday, it's showers, the high of 19. Tuesday night, showers, the low of 15. Outlook for Wednesday, cloudy, 30% chance of showers with a high of 22. And that's your Mamershi and area weather forecast.
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Songs of encouragement and stories of hope can fill you with kindness, grace, and goodness, enough to give away. 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
1: Hey, I'm Keith Stevens. Your relationship with your kids has ups, downs, and even some sideways. And knowing what to say and what to do can feel like a complicated game sometimes. Well, Jay and Rayanne Payleitner want to help. Jay is the author of over 25 books, and Rayanne is his daughter, who was also a softball star at West Point. Together, they've written a book called Girl Dad.
2: There are things, you know, that your daughter will quit. There are seasons. Some of those hurt you but mean nothing to your daughter, right? That she was playing basketball to appease her dad and she decided to quit after eighth grade. That's one kind of quitting that might hurt. There's the other kind of quitting or ending, that hurts your daughter on a different level that you can't fully understand. I know that it was 2, 3, 4 years before I kind of admitted to my parents how much pain I was in that last softball game. They were there, luckily, and one of the great gifts of my life is that my dad was at the very high majority of my softball games. And my parents were at that last game in Texas. They knew I was injured. They knew why I couldn't return. So I had to come to peace with the end of my softball career, as well as the end of a lot of things in that summer. Your daughter is going to go through things that you can't help with. That life happens. In this fallen world, things are going to happen. But my encouragement is that if you've set the table so that she knows that home is you, right? You are home to her and that she can always come back to you and lean on you. She needs to know that she's not alone, even if she has to walk that particular path alone for a while. I've been

One of the compelling principles for me is to love everybody always. Just go repeat that to yourself 4 or 5 times every day. Love everybody always. And if you meet somebody that doesn't fit in that category, you don't have to love them. But what if you do that and start with the people who creep you out a little bit, right? Find people you just don't understand. So

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2: 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I'm so glad you're here today. You realize that God is big, and it can be hard to approach a king. Let's face it, it's a lot easier to approach your dad. Max Lucado is a pastor.

0: pastor and author of numerous New York Times bestsellers, including Before Amen, The Power of a Simple Prayer. If you're feeling small and insignificant today, Max has some encouragement just for you.
1: One of the questions we have when it comes to prayer is, why would God hear mine? There's a reason that prayer is the most common command and invitation in the Bible. And that reason is that God positions himself as our Father. And parents all want to hear from their kids. And whenever a parent sees on their phone that it's their kid calling, they're going to do all they can to answer that. And God is the perfect parent. I mean, that's just the core element of his being. He's good. And so I think the first response to that question of why would God want to hear me is simply because God is good. And you know, if he's not good, we're all in trouble. We really are. I mean, it's one thing to believe God is, but boy, everything changes when you believe God is good. That takes a day from gray to bright blue. I stand

0: any issue within our marriage is either an opportunity for bitterness or an opportunity for grace. And so we began to begin just that discipline of choosing grace. You know, when my husband with his memory deficit asked me the same thing 5 times, it can either be, you know, an opportunity for me to get so irritated at him and just explode, or an opportunity for me to graciously serve him 5 times. Grace wins every time. That was the beginning of the Lord teaching me, you know, this idea of it's not what we walk through, it's how we walk through what we walk through.
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4: Your Mamershi and the area weather forecast, mix of sun and cloud, 30% chance of showers this afternoon. The high is 19. Tonight, mainly cloudy, 60% chance of showers. The low is 11. Monday is mainly cloudy, 30% chance of showers late in the afternoon. The high is 20. Monday night, cloudy periods, the low is 12. Tuesday, it's showers, the high of 19. Tuesday night, showers, the low of 15. Outlook for Wednesday, cloudy, 30% chance of showers with a high of 22. And that's your Mamershi and area weather forecast.
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9: I'm Brandy Lene on Keep the Faith with an encouraging thought from Pam Brown. Dads are ordinary men turned by love into heroes, adventurers, storytellers, and singers of songs.

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1: My dad was always so resourceful. 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And so my favorite was this little car for me and my brothers, like a Flintstones car that we could, you know, run really fast and the car would go. 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

0: The good news is this. He's not done with you. You have a long way to go yet. 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
0: Yeah. 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
5: 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Our friends Jeff and Sherry Easter here now from the project Sing It Again. 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
0: 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Now, Bill, I'm always intrigued by this gift that you have, this strange gift of putting voices together. You know ranges better than anybody. You know vocal stylings and everybody's sweet spot, the way they blend. Mm. You're really masterful at that, and I'd love for you to give us some sort of synopsis, some sort of insight into... How does that happen in your mind? Do you start off saying, let's put this group together with this voice and this voice? How does that work in your mind?
2: You know, the timbre of the voice is very important. And if visually you could watch this, there are some voices that are pretty broad in tone. David Phelps would be a good example of that. Mm-hmm. David is a tenor who sings much like a baritone would go up to the A-flat, B. Yeah. By the time he gets to C, he's a tenor. But then there's the bluegrass group. Mm-hmm. And Mark, you and your family... those are thinner tones.
3: Yes. Mm-hmm.
2: And so this probably would take more time than what I got here because I don't think that quickly. But but the tonal approach to it. So with this particular quartet on Lord Lee Me Alone, we've got Joyce Martin, Pat Barker. Now, Pat is not a real low bass, but Pat is what I say is a good singer who has low notes, some low notes. George Jantz was a wonderful singer who happened to have some low notes. I say the same about Gene. So Pat is the bass in this group. Jeff Easter.
0: Yeah.
2: Did the tenor part. Aunt B did the...
0: Charlotte Ritchie was in this,
2: Ritchie was... And the voices worked.
4: I love the texture of Jeff. I love what Jeff brought to that. That absolutely. Was brilliant.
2: Okay.
5: Well, it's kind of like a bag of golf clubs. Yeah. You get the best irons you have, you put them together, and you have a good game. It's a scrap iron quartet.
0: That's good.
2: Lord Lead Me On by Marion Easterling. You're going to love it.

0: Bill, the stuff you just shared there, they've got these, have you guys seen these master class things?
1: Yeah, I've got it.
0: Yeah. Like you can hear.
2: I subscribe, yeah. Mm-hmm.
0: Yes, yeah, somebody yeah. that is a master in their field.
3: Yeah. Mm-hmm.
0: What he just shared there in
2: that'd
0: 30
2: be a master
0: seconds.
2: Class. Yeah.
3: Mm-hmm. Is, that's really true.
0: Is that kind of thing.
3: Mm-hmm.
0: You know, people pay good money for that, is what I'm saying.
3: Yeah.
4: They
3: yeah.
4: do.
3: They get a video camera.
5: Not today, but.
0: Not today.
3: That's right.
0: But what they just got, for, what people just got for free,
5: yeah.
0: you know.
4: You know, and with the old quartets, the old original Rangers were three baritone bassists and a tenor.
3: Mm-hmm.
4: The Blackwoods were three tenors and a baritone bass.
5: Yeah.
4: It's all about voice.

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2: What a sweetheart. Janet Pascal.

0: good message. Gratitude, so important, a constant theme around here at Homecoming Radio. 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
1: Hey, everybody, I'm Bradley Walker. Hey, Mark, guess what time it is?
2: I know exactly what time it is. It's time for Love Song to My Life, featuring an excerpt from her writing over at lovesongtomylife.com with the one and only Gloria Gaither. Mm-hmm.
3: I look at the history of our country and the years since that first Thanksgiving and have to admit that, like most big families, our nation has made some mistakes and have at times hurt each other and been anything but Christ-like to each other. But even so, I know how to say thank you, as our daughter Suzanne and her husband Barry wrote in their song. And one thing for which I am most thankful is that our loving Lord deals with us not only with justice, but with mercy and grace. May all families grant these holy gifts to each other.
0: Wow. The secret to peace is being thankful.

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1: I recorded I Know How to Say Thank You when I was 17. My family and I recorded it. And at the time, I sang it from the perspective of a kid who hadn't lived much life yet. Mm-hmm. And really, not a lot of people have a big dramatic testimony early in their life just because they haven't had time to experience much life yet. And that's kind of where I was at the time. But I knew how to be grateful. I knew how to recognize a blessing. And now that I've lived more life than I wanted to mm-hmm. in a lot of cases, now I can look back at that song from a different perspective and learn to be grateful for the trials that I walked through because they've shaped my faith on a different level. Mm-hmm. And I can now be grateful for what I haven't experienced, grateful for what I have experienced. And I can look back on those things and say, Tori and I talked about this last night, looking back on all those things and say, God, thank you for showing me yourself in the middle of those things.
2: In the middle of

0: and that was the incomparable Tallies. What a song.
1: There's probably no more loving person in this room than Gene. And when I look at Gene, I see a man who's thankful. Yeah. And I don't know all the reasons. He knows them. I don't know all the reasons he's thankful, but I just see that gratitude that bubbles up into joy and love out of that man.

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0: Wow. What a song, what a singer. That's from the grounds of the Billy Graham Library in Charlotte, North Carolina, Larnell Harris. Bill?
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That's music from Pat Barrett to get us started on this edition of Worship. I'm Andy Christman, and this is our first episode of 2026. I'm so excited to be back with you as we lift our voices and sing, as we give our great God the praise that He deserves. Let's sing along now with music from Bethel. And this is Worship.

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We're just getting started. More great songs of worship are coming up right now.

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2: Your Miramichi and the area weather forecast, mix of sun and cloud, 30% chance of showers this afternoon. The high is 19. Tonight, mainly cloudy, 60% chance of showers. The low is 11. Monday is mainly cloudy, 30% chance of showers late in the afternoon. The high is 20. Monday night, cloudy periods, the low is 12. Tuesday, it's showers, the high of 19. Tuesday night, showers, the low of 15. Outlook for Wednesday, cloudy, 30% chance of showers with a high of 22. And that's your Miramichi and area weather forecast.
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That's music from Jonathan Traylor with Freedom in This House. I'm Andy Christman. This is worship, and because it's the beginning of the year, this is a great time to start a new Bible reading plan. May I suggest the M. Shane plan that you can find on the YouVersion app. I do that every year, and I highly recommend it. Okay, let's continue to sing with music now from Matt Redman. This is worship.

For God has not given us a spirit of fear, but of love, power, and a sound mind. And as we walk into 2026, let's remember that God is with us. He never leaves us, never forsakes us. He always has good things planned for those who call Him Father. Let's continue to sing. Let's continue to make music to our great Savior. I'm Andy Christman, and this is Worship.

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3: Your Miramichi and the area weather forecast, mix of sun and cloud, 30% chance of showers this afternoon. The high is 19. Tonight, mainly cloudy, 60% chance of showers. The low is 11. Monday is mainly cloudy, 30% chance of showers late in the afternoon. The high is 20. Monday night, cloudy periods, the low is 12. Tuesday, it's showers, a high of 19. Tuesday night, showers, the low of 15. Outlook for Wednesday, cloudy, 30% chance of showers with a high of 22. And that's your Miramichi and area weather forecast.
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That's music from Elevation Rhythm with Sing of Your Love. I'm Andy Christman. Welcome to worship. If you'd like to see a list of all the songs that I'm playing on today's show, you can find that list right now at andychristman.com. Here's music from Passion with The Lord Will Provide. And this is worship.

Yes, that's true. So why would I worry at all? 'Cause you're faithful to supply. Let's just declare this together.

Nothing in creation can separate us from the love of God, which is in Christ Jesus, our Lord. He is faithful, He is true, and He deserves to hear our songs of praise. I'm Andy Christman. Let's continue to sing. Let's continue to worship.

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the best in modern worship music from churches and worship leaders around the world. I'm Andy Christman. Welcome to worship. I'm excited to have this time with you as we kick off 2026 singing and giving our great God the praise that He deserves. Here's music now from Jesus Culture, and this is worship. Fire.

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With who else? I'm Andy Christman. This is Worship. 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
1: Hello, grads of 2025. I'm Michelle Conroy, MLA for Miramichi East, and I want to offer my heartfelt congratulations to each of you. 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

That's music from Sons of Sunday with God Did. I'm Andy Christman. Thanks for joining me today for worship. I would love to hear from you this week. You can find me on Facebook, X, Instagram, YouTube, or at my website, andychristman.com. Let's continue to sing. This is worship.

Our Father which art in heaven, hallowed be your name. Your kingdom come, your will be done in earth as it is in heaven. Give us this day our daily bread, and forgive us our debts as we forgive our debtors. And lead us not into temptation, but deliver us from evil. For thine is the kingdom and the power and the glory forever. And we all say, amen. Let's continue to sing and make music to our faithful Savior. I'm Andy Christman, and this is worship.

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What a great reminder. That's Bridge Worship, along with Patrick Mayberry with What My Father's Like. I'm Andy Christman. This is Worship. Here's brand new music now from Jonathan and Melissa Helser. This is called Cathedral, and this is Worship.

the best in modern worship music from churches and worship leaders around the world. I'm Andy Christman. Hey, thanks for hanging out with me today on worship. 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There you can see a list of all the songs that I've played on today's show, and check out my podcast. It's called One Degree of Andy, and you can find it wherever you find your favorite podcasts. Until next week, may the Lord bless you and keep you. May the Lord make His face to shine upon you and be gracious to you. May the Lord lift up His countenance upon you and give you peace. Let's continue to worship.

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1: I'm a dangerous man. I'm an alcoholic. I'm a drug addict. You name it. That's what I am. I've hurt many people. I'm not afraid of anything or anybody. But today, I found out you love me.
2: Stay good day. Welcome, my friends, to The Storyteller, where you'll find First Nations people from across Native North America who are following Jesus Christ without reservation. Today we'll hear more from Alan Early, a San Carlos Apache from eastern Arizona. Alan had lost the will to live and was trying to end his life, but God had other plans.
1: I found an old mattress cover over in the corner behind a water faucet. Somebody had push a little a ball of cotton behind there, maybe to stop a leak or whatever it was there for. And I pulled it out, and it was a long mattress cover, and I tore it up and made little ropes out of it. And I tied it around my neck. There above the cell, they had a heavy screen made out of metal, and I used to pull myself with one arm up there and tie the rope around my neck and tie it to the cover and drop my body. Three times I did that. They always come. When I was dangling from there, they would cut me down. And one of the trustees that came in, he looked up there and he said, "Where's that machine that picks up the song?" So I found out they were listening to me in the front room, and they heard what I was doing. And when I hanged myself, they probably heard my breathing or whatever it was when I was struggling there. So the fourth time, I tried it again, but I couldn't. So then I went on hunger strike. I refused to eat. I didn't drink water. For 13 days, I was on hunger strike. And I was laying on the floor. And then I heard somebody sing a song out in the hallway. He sang a song, "Jesus Paid It All." Never heard that song, but I could remember that song. It meant so different that day. When I heard him sing that song, I got up and sat up and listened to his testimony. And he shared with us how he was saved in a Los Angeles County jail. How somebody came to witness to him and tell him about God. This man told him God loves him. No matter what he did, he could be saved today and be changed. When that man left and went out, he was laying on the top bunk one day, and he was thinking, "There's really no hope for me." And the more he thought about how God cares and loves him and would save him and make a difference in his life, he was so under conviction that he decided, as he looked into the ceiling, "God, do you think you can change me? I have so many problems. My life is a mess." And as he looked into the ceiling, he got so real and real, and he began to beg with God, "Forgive me. Save me. Come into my life. Change me. I'm going to let you change my life." He said that's what he did in Los Angeles County Jail. One Sunday morning, this man was preaching, and he read these verses. He said, "God so loved the world." In John 3:16, it says, this is God's word. It is a biblical fact that God loves you, he said. Don't let anybody tell you anything else. He said, "I want you to know that God loves you, whoever you are, you're listening to me right now." He said, "God cares about you. Don't you think that nobody cares? There's somebody that really cares. God planned many years ago to save you, to change you, to give you a better life, to give you hope. And he did that by sending Jesus Christ, his son. He came to show you how much God loves you. And Jesus gave his life on the cross for you. When Christ died on the cross, he died there because of the way you are. Very selfish ways in your sinful life. He took the penalty of your sins, all the bad things you've done. Jesus suffered on the cross for your sins because he loves you. You know, as I listened to him inside that dark cell, I became very interested in it. I never was told that. I never realized that there's somebody that really cares about me, to the point where he's willing to die to save me, to help me. I didn't know that. I thought to myself, you mean he loves Alan Early? I'm bad. I'm no good. I have been told that you're no good because you were born in a family that are men killer. They used to call us all the Early family are men killer. And they used to say, you're nobody. You're nothing. You'll turn out to be nothing because you come from that family. You're no good. But here this man was telling me, God loves you, Alan. He loves you. And I felt in my heart, it is true. How could he love me if he loves Alan Early? It just went deep in my heart. I couldn't believe it. Then he said in verse 17, for God didn't send his son into the world to condemn you. Again, I was touched. I always thought, even when I was running up there free, up in the mountain, in the desert, sometimes I felt like somebody was watching me. Sometimes it felt like somebody was about to hit me over the head because of the kind of person I am. But he's telling me here, God's son, Jesus, he came to save you. He didn't come to judge you. He didn't come to find fault with you. He came to save you. He came to forgive you. If you will come to him, he said, he is willing to forgive you. That's why the Bible says, if we confess our sins, he is faithful and he is just. Be careful with God because he's a just God. He says in verse 18, he that believeth on him is not condemned. If you will believe on Jesus Christ, he says, you're free. You're not condemned. You're not going to be judged. You don't need to worry about the future. You have hope. There's peace for you. But he that believeth not is condemned already, because he had not believed in the name of the only begotten Son of God. If you do not believe on the Son of God, the Lord Jesus Christ, who died for you and I on Calvary's cross, who shed his precious blood on the cross, he was buried, and the third day he rose again. If you do not accept that, you have no hope. It is not because you have been a greater sinner that he can't save you. Oh yes, he can save you. If you will believe, he loves you. He came to help you, not to judge you. But if you will believe, believe means to accept it. To believe what the Bible says about Jesus. Jesus can save. No wonder the Apostle Paul says in the Bible, believe on the Lord Jesus Christ and you shall be saved. No wonder the angels, they said about Jesus, and his name shall be Jesus, for he shall save his people from their sins. Because Jesus is the Savior. And you know, my friends, as I sat there in that jail, in that dark place all alone, I was so under conviction. Everything was so real. I believed that God loved me. No matter what I've done in the past, I believe Jesus came. I believe God reached out in love to change my life, to make a new creature out of me. He had a purpose for that. And he reached out to me on that day. I believe that I've been believing the wrong thing. I believe my own way. I was jealous of that way. I didn't realize that he could come into my life. If I will accept him and believe and receive the Lord Jesus, I didn't realize that he would change me until that moment. I wanted to be changed. I had a desire down in my heart. That broke me. It brought tears to my eyes. And I fell on my knees as the minister outside in the hallway somewhere. That voice was saying, "Will you get on your knees wherever you are and pray?" That man out there was praying in English. But inside that cell where I was by myself, I fell to my knees and I prayed in my own language. I said, "Oh God, thank you for your love. Do you realize who it is you love? I'm a dangerous man, Lord. I'm a dangerous man. I'm an alcoholic. I'm a drug addict. You name it. That's what I am. I've hurt many people. I'm not afraid of anything or anybody. But today, I found out you love me. You want to save me." So that day, I asked Jesus, "Don't allow me to go into hell to be judged for my sin. Come into my heart and save me."
2: 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Perhaps like Alan, you've wondered how anyone could love you. My friend, what Alan found, you can find too. What God spoke to Alan through his word, he says the very same to you. 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And remember, the greatest story took place at the cross. 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
1: Let's clap like this. 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

That was Elevation Worship with Alleluia and the Blood by Bethel Music and David Funk. Nathaniel with you on the Positive Voice, and it is so great to be with you on this Sunday evening. 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

Isn't it great we don't have to have any fear because we are walking with God? That was Bethel Music and Hannah McClure, Even Though I Walk. Up next, Elevation Worship and Bella Cordero. Here's Always On Time.

Psalm 91:1 says, "Whoever dwells in the shelter of the Most High will rest in the shadow of the Almighty." That is your Life Radio verse of the day. Up next, Maverick City Music with Breathe.

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That means we have 20 The Countdown magazine coming your way in just a few minutes. 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
7: 20 The Countdown Magazine. Hello there, I'm William Ryan III, and I'm so happy that you are joining me for this week's edition of 20 The Countdown Magazine. If this is your first time here, welcome. I hope you'll stick around and enjoy the show. Well, this week, the chart is full of questions. Which songs were building momentum? Which artists are making a push toward the top? And which track will end up claiming that number one spot by the time we're done? We'll find out together over the next couple of hours as we count down the 20 biggest songs in Christian music. And along the way, I've got some artist news for you, three things you need to know, of course, and a throwback song, and this week's future fan favorite winner. So no matter where you're listening from, thanks for making 20 a part of your weekend. Let's dive into the countdown.
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1: It is Bay Turner kicking off our countdown again this week at number 20 with his song Somebody's Praying here on 20 The Countdown Magazine. Well, Micah Tyler, he's also back in the same spot this week. Here he is with his song Perfectly.
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1: This is Chandler Moore, and this is the heart behind my song, God, I'm Just Grateful. The Bible instructs us to give thanks in all things. That means in the good, in the bad, in the ugly, in the beautiful. We are to thank God for it all. And I think this song helps me set my eyes on the list of reasons I have to be grateful. God has been so good. And in the midst of fires and trials and struggles and battles, I still have a reason to be grateful. And this is that song. Here's God, I'm Just Grateful.
0: Number 18.

0: grateful for you.
1: Back in that number 18 spot again this week on 20 The Countdown magazine. That is Chandler Moore with God, I'm Just Grateful. And I heard he's just been a few days in Canada performing. So if you saw him, you got to let me know. We have so many great friends in Canada. So I'm sure some of you got to see him. Well, we're just getting started. And before we go any further, I've got a little challenge for you. Make a prediction. What song do you think is going to be number one by the end of today's countdown? Maybe it's the song that's been on top recently. Maybe you're pulling for a fast rising song, or maybe you're convinced a dark horse is going to make a surprise move this week. Hold on to your guesses, though, and see how you do over the next couple of hours. And if you want to make it official, let me know on social media. You can follow us on Instagram or on Facebook. Just look up 20 The Countdown magazine and chime in with your little prediction there, and we'll find out what happens here by the end. And I'd love to hear from you wherever you are listening from around the world. Chime in and let me know.
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11: Hey, this is Tasha Layton, and I wrote the song Meet Me in the Valley after hearing a parent who had lost a child say, "I found myself in a deep valley, but to my surprise, God met me there." You know, the way out of our valleys is through. We have to feel everything we need to feel and admit those feelings to God so that He can meet us in those places of grief, sadness, confusion, loneliness. We are not alone in it. He'll meet us there and He'll take us through.
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0: She is dropping down two spots this week to number 16 here on 20 The Countdown Magazine. It is Carly Ann Taylor, and that's her song called Why Should I Worry? What a great message in that one, right? Well, if you don't know a lot about Carly, she graduated with a bachelor's degree in commercial music production. I mean, that is pretty cool. But not long after college, she got an opportunity to sing with David Leonard, who you've heard on here on The Countdown before, and that was at a music festival, and things pretty much just took off from there for her. Well, do you look forward to hearing from fellow listeners around the world each week like I do? I receive feedback all the time that lets me know we should continue sharing these messages, and I'd love for yours to be the next one I play. 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It is 1-888-535-2020. 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
1: 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I think the first time I got in touch with this show was those days where you're flipping through the radio channels and then you just bump on this nice music, and before I know it, I'm listening to the big 20 songs in the Christian circles. And you see, I actually found it when it was under 10 songs. So I just listened in on those 10 songs. And ever since then, I always tune in every Saturday here in Uganda.
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0: Well, we have more music on the way for you as we continue these 15 remaining songs, but we also have a few stories behind those songs. Like Pat Barrett, he is coming in no time to share more about I've Got a Fire. 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
0: Well, I've been loving this collaboration between Phil Wickham and Crowder. Here they are singing It Really Is Amazing Grace.
5: Number 15.

0: They're moving up two spots this week there at number 15. That is Phil Wickham and Crowder teaming up to sing It Really Is Amazing Grace here on 20. Now Pat Barrett making a one-point climb this week, but he's in to tell us a story about this one called I've Got a Fire.
1: Hey, y'all, I am so excited about I've Got a Fire this year for a lot of reasons, but the song was a joy to write. It was a joy to record. It was, I mean, a forever memory to film that music video with my dad. And all throughout that process, it reminded me of a couple things. One, that what we're a part of, this faith that we're a part of, is a long game. This is about our entire lives being lived, and not just living the moment we're in, but finishing faithfully. And what an amazing, you know, testimony to the world to watch someone, not just a moment of their life, but the longevity of it, walking towards the Lord is so powerful. But also, gosh, to live in the fullness of what Jesus has done inside of us. And that flame that burns, my prayer is that the older I get, the brighter I burn. And what a sign and a wonder that could be for the world, and what a testimony of how great God is.
2: Number 14.

0: It is Pat Barrett moving up one to number 14 here on 20 The Countdown magazine. It's called I've Got a Fire. Hey, a little fun fact for you, too. Pat was one of the co-writers on that song, God, I'm Just Grateful, that you heard sung by Chandler Moore at number 18. Well, you've been hearing this song for 15 weeks now on The Countdown, and he's dropping down a couple of spots this week. We'll see what happens. It is Andrew Rip with I'd Do It Again on 20.
1: Number 13.
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1: That is number 13 here on 20 The Countdown magazine. It's called I Do It Again. It's from Andrew Ribb. Well, because of listeners like you, 20 The Countdown magazine is able to reach people all over the world with the hope of the gospel through Christian music. 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Thank you for being a blessing to millions of listeners worldwide. 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And that's exactly what we are trying to do. 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
1: Congratulations, graduates. You did it. This is your time. This is your moment. Time to embark on a journey to the future. Your accomplishments will lead you to a better tomorrow. This is Darren Hambrook with the City of Miramichi Fire Department extending congratulations and best wishes for happy and safe graduation and reminding you that alcohol can hinder your judgment. Think before you drink and never drink and drive.
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0: Number one.
2: Forrest Frank was recently in New York City here in the United States for his new tour, The Jesus Generation. Unfortunately, his show at Madison Square Garden had to be moved because the NBA Finals were happening there. Now, for those that don't know, the NBA Finals are the championship series for professional basketball here in the United States, so it's kind of a big deal, but Forrest turned the whole situation into something really special. He decided to use that opportunity to bless someone. He asked fans to share a story of someone who deserves some encouragement. And one person nominated Matt, a New York City pastor who coaches basketball through a program that he uses the sport to mentor and encourage young people in his community. So getting to bring him to the game was actually the perfect fit. Forrest surprised him with courtside tickets and then invited him to share a message at his show the next night. Here's a clip of that message that he shared.
3: I can feel New York City's broken heart, and I've come to tell you that he loves you, New York City.
0: Number two.
2: For King & Country recently announced that production has officially started on a brand new film that they've been working on for 8 years. Now, the movie is set during the American Revolutionary War, and it follows two brothers who find themselves on opposite sides of the conflict. And if you want a behind-the-scenes look at the making of the film, they have launched a new social media page where they're sharing updates and giving fans a look inside the whole process. You can check out this clip that they shared about one of the songs in the film, but you got to go watch the rest of it at our website. At 20thecountdown.com.
4: I don't want to leave, but this is the moment to do what's right.
5: 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That was good.
4: To face my fear.
6: This song was written probably 18 years ago, 17 years ago.
5: What?
6: And we have never been able to find the right place for it until this project.
5: All right. All right. No pressure on it. 18-year-old song. Like, that's crazy.
0: Number three.
2: Stephen Curtis Chapman recently debuted a new song with Chris Jansen at the Grand Ole Opry. They performed their new rendition of America the Beautiful as part of a special celebration leading up to America's 250th birthday. Stephen shared that the song is meaningful to him because of his love for the song growing up and the legacy of his grandfather who served our country. He said the song was created as a reminder to look for the beauty in our country and in each other, even during times of division. Here's a little clip.

0: you're up to date. That was three things you need to know. Now, back to the countdown with William Ryan III.
1: Hey, we're Caleb and John, and we are so excited for our new song, Finished. Really, the heart behind this song is from Philippians 1:6. It says, I'm sure of this, that he who started a good work in you will carry it on to completion until the day of Christ Jesus. And what a powerful reminder that God is not finished.
2: Yes, we're trusting God that he will always finish your story. If it's not good, it's not finished.
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1: 20, we are just halfway through this weekend's countdown, which means the top 10 is just ahead. And one of the biggest questions of the week is whether Matthew West has done it again for that number one spot. He's been sitting there for 5 straight weeks, but can he make it for 6? Or is another artist ready to take over the top spot? We're going to find out before the end of this show. And that is not all we're going to find out. If you voted last week on the future fan favorite, we're going to reveal the one that had the most votes and play it for you. It's going to be a lot of fun, so plan to stick with me as we officially kick off these top 10 songs of the week.
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